0: Welcome back, everybody. Welcome back to the new Donnie McClurkin Show, playing the greatest songs you could ever want to hear. And we're going to keep the music going with Pastor Mike Jr. and the song, Amen.
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0: That's my boy Byron Cage just putting a punctuation on that message that I just gave. You can't give up. I want you to put that deep in your heart. We can't give up. I've got to go now, y'all. But God give us grace. We'll be back with some more great music just for you. But until then, don't you turn this dial, because there's some great programming coming right after this. Two, know that I love you. Thirdly, walk in the favor of God.
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6: 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We want our city to shine, right? Well, it starts with a high-quality education right here at IPS. Now, you know, this is where it all started for me. And as an alum, I'm always repping IPS. Yep, see, I know what you're thinking. Mike, why are you talking about school? I thought you was the class clown. Yeah, well, I was. But IPS is where I found my voice, my true voice. And IPS is the launch pad for the next generations of legends. Whether your kids are in coding, construction, nursing, or the arts, IPS has the programs to prepare students for the future they're dreaming about. We're talking about specializing academics, hands-on training, and staff who cares about our kids. So what are you waiting for? It's time to come to Indianapolis Public Schools now. It's time to choose your IPS, because IPS is here for you.
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0: That was my boy Travis Green, who I think is one of the most anointed and focused young men in this gospel industry. God sent him for a time such as this. And his song, Won't Let Go, and God Won't. Now, I love every one of you, and I thank you for listening. Please remember, May the 23rd, Saturday, 17 days from now, we'll be in our first spring concert, and we'll be going through a walk in the journey of my musical history and ending with the debut of my brand new project. 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
2: He's my friend. He's my brother. He's my pastor. I bring to the stage at this time Pastor Marvin L. Winans. It's a little song that we sang on an album a while ago. It just says, who would have thought I'd get to know you this way? Heard folk talking about the things you did before, and I laughed at them. I didn't know I'd be one of them. Touch somebody and say, who would have thought I'd know God like this?
3: I need somebody to clap.

0: Uh-oh. I got to know you in a better way.
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0: The seasons are changing, and with that, vacation plans come. 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This is a Black Health 365 moment. We're here for you whenever you...
1: Parents, listen to me. We want our city to shine, right? Well, it starts with a high-quality education right here at IPS. Now, you know, this is where it all started for me. And as an alum, I'm always repping IPS. Yep, see, I know what you're thinking. Mike, why are you talking about school? I thought you was the class clown. Yeah, well, I was. But IPS is where I found my voice, my true voice. And IPS is the launch pad for the next generations of legends. Whether your kids are in coding, construction, nursing, or the arts, IPS has the programs to prepare students for the future they're dreaming about. We're talking about specializing academics, hands-on training, and staff who cares about our kids. So what are you waiting for? It's time to come to Indianapolis Public Schools now. It's time to choose your IPS, because IPS is here for you.
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3: Hallelujah. Hallelujah. You know, when I think about it, I started in the church as a little girl, 7 years old, and my grandmother used to take me to church back in Tulsa, Oklahoma, and I used to sing for the Lord, and I used to sing in the adult choir, and I loved the Lord with all my heart. By the time I was 9 years old, I was gung-ho, and my grandmother even said to me one day, she said, you know, baby, God's going to use you one day. And I didn't know what she meant, but I knew I liked the sound of God using me. By the time I was 11 years old, my mother and father and my five brothers and my little sister, we moved from Tulsa to California. My dad's job has transferred him out here. And by the time I was 12 years old, I found myself in the nightclubs in Los Angeles. My mom and dad used to go to the clubs on the weekends. They didn't know the Lord Jesus. And grandma wasn't around anymore, so we just quit going to church. I was in the nightclubs at 12 years old, and that was the worst place and the last place I needed to be. But I had a praying grandmother. By the time I was 13 years old, I had recorded my first single and began to open up for people like Stevie Wonder and Aretha Franklin, B.B. King, and Bill Cosby. And I remember opening up for him one time, and things began to happen. Hallelujah. Things began to happen all around me. The devil had a trap set. He was going to set me up because, see, I liked it. I liked the money. I was making a lot of money. And I liked the glamour. And I liked the applause because that said, I love you. We all want to be loved. Hallelujah. I didn't know that Jesus loved me. I didn't know it then. When I was 16 years old, I had a baby out of wedlock, and by the time I was 17 years old, I left home and joined the cast of Hair, and I began to travel all across the country. I was making more money than my mom and dad put together by then, and things were looking pretty good. Then I was introduced to marriage.

don't want it. Devil had a trap set. Next thing I know, it was pills to get up in the morning and pills to go to bed at night. Then it was the alcohol, and then I became very promiscuous and ran around with a lot of people I had no business being with. And one day I was introduced to cocaine, and I know that all drugs are a spirit, but this cocaine became my best friend. And I began to hang out with the devil, and I did everything that I was big and bad enough to do. And I'm not glorifying him. I'm just letting him know that I don't belong to you. Hallelujah. I've been set free. Hallelujah. Glory to God. I went on for about 12 years of my life, and I traveled with people, and I worked with Chaka Khan and Rufus, and I worked with Captain and Tennille and all the people in the studios, and I was good at my job, and I was quick, and I could demand double, triple scale, and I went to work, and I was high every day.

0: One time when I was in Houston, Texas, I met a man there, and I was getting ready to go on the road with Chaka Khan, and there was a group going on the road with us, Heatwave, and they had a man working with them, and he was doing their lights, and I didn't know this, but I met him on the road, and he was a nice guy, and you never would know it to look at him, but he was also, not only was a light director, but he was a cocaine dealer. See, the devil knows how to really do it. So we began to be friends, and we began to date, I began to get all the cocaine I wanted for free. How many of you know it wasn't for free? But we came home, me and this young man, and we began to live together, and he was still selling drugs, and I began to make drops for him. I was dropping off cocaine and making a lot of foolish turns in my life, and my life began to do this spiral, downward spiral. I was going to hell. One night as I was getting loaded, I began to pass out, and my head hit the wall. And I began to slide down the wall. And as I came to, all of my bodily fluids were doing their own thing, and I was dying. But I had a praying grandmother, and I knew enough to call on the name of Jesus. Hallelujah. It wasn't a couple of days later that I was watching Christian television. And grandma tells me she was laying on her face during this time, and she had been fasting for 2 weeks and just calling on the name of Jesus. Save my granddaughter. Save my granddaughter, Jesus. I watched Christian TV one night, and it was as if God himself said, that's enough. And he rebuked the devil from me long enough for me to make an intelligent decision. And I said, Jesus, I know you're real. If you'll just take all of this away from me, take all of the drugs, take them away, I'm tired. And I want you to know that instantly I was set free. Instantly I was delivered. Hallelujah. Glory. Hallelujah. Hallelujah. This was on a Friday night. And I want you to know that not only did God save and deliver me and set me free, but he saved that drug dealer, and he's my husband tonight, James Bailey. Hallelujah. Hey, he comes by hearing. Yes, he does. Glory.
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1: Parents, listen to me. We want our city to shine, right? Well, it starts with a high-quality education right here at IPS. Now, you know, this is where it all started for me. And as an alum, I'm always repping IPS. Yep, see, I know what you're thinking. Mike, why are you talking about school? I thought you was the class clown. Yeah, well, I was. But IPS is where I found my voice, my true voice. And IPS is the launch pad for the next generations of legends. Whether your kids are in coding, construction, nursing, or the arts, IPS has the programs to prepare students for the future they're dreaming about. We're talking about specializing academics, hands-on training, and staff who cares about our kids. So what are you waiting for? It's time to come to Indianapolis Public Schools now. It's time to choose your IPS, because IPS is here for you.
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5: It's hard to believe that 2026 is halfway over. It's startling that 6 months have passed already. When you were 10, it seemed like your teen years would never come. By the time you're a teenager, you just can't wait for 21. However, do you remember when 30 years old seemed to come right after 23? And then 40 and 30 years felt like they were only a couple years apart. Wow. And at 40, statistics say that your life is half over if you are blessed. At 50, some of us start having pains in parts of our bodies that we didn't even know we had. Then here comes 60, and everybody is saying yes, ma'am, or no, sir, to you. By your 70s, you become acutely aware that life is way too short, that time moves way too fast, and there definitely are no replays and no rewinds. So relish every second of every minute of every hour you are blessed to have. Because time cannot be repeated.
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0: storm out of the grave. You won't repeat a battle. 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A breakthrough. I said he did it, did it. A breakthrough.
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7: 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We want our city to shine, right? Well, it starts with a high-quality education right here at IPS. Now, you know, this is where it all started for me. And as an alum, I'm always repping IPS. Yep, see, I know what you're thinking. Mike, why are you talking about school? I thought you was the class clown. Yeah, well, I was. But IPS is where I found my voice, my true voice. And IPS is the launch pad for the next generations of legends. Whether your kids are in coding, construction, nursing, or the arts, IPS has the programs to prepare students for the future they're dreaming about. We're talking about specializing academics, hands-on training, and staff who cares about our kids. So what are you waiting for? It's time to come to Indianapolis Public Schools now. It's time to choose your IPS, because IPS is here for you.
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0: Now yes, it's time Hallelujah. For our Let Donnie Hallelujah. Cook feature.
1: Let him cook. Let him cook now. Let him cook.
2: Let Donnie cook.
0: That's right. It's our question of the day. And the question of the day is this. Who is your favorite earthly dad in the Bible? Who is my favorite earthly dad in the Bible? Well, I guess that would have to be Abraham. Abraham would be my answer. Out of his beginnings as the son of an idol maker and one who was literally called by God and taken on a journey that would totally revolutionize his life. One who was barren. He and his wife Sarah couldn't have any children. And after a series of mistakes, God turned around and gave him a son of promise by the name of Isaac. And then Isaac had a son by the name of Jacob. And Jacob, he had a son by the name of Joseph. And in Abraham, you can see a man who God has blessed. And even through his mistakes, he raised his children. And God gave them a name. And they transformed the world. So Abraham would be my favorite earthly dad. And I guess that's significant with Father's Day coming right down the line. So that's my answer. Now, I've got to take another break, but when we come back, the music's going to continue. Stay tuned. Don't you leave me. We'll be right back with more of the new Donnie McClurkin Show right after this.
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8: 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Well, it starts with a high-quality education right here at IPS. 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Yep, see, I know what you're thinking. Mike, why are you talking about school? I thought you was the class clown. Yeah, well, I was. But IPS is where I found my voice, my true voice. And IPS is the launch pad for the next generations of legends. Whether your kids are in coding, construction, nursing, or the arts, IPS has the programs to prepare students for the future they're dreaming about. 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So what are you waiting for? It's time to come to Indianapolis Public Schools now. It's time to choose your IPS, because IPS is here for you.
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1: Nation is in deplorable condition. We are really fighting a fight to live. And with all that we're going through, we cannot do it by ourselves. We need each other, but greater than that, we need the supernatural help of the Almighty God. And so as we see things unraveling and as we see this chaotic situation, let us put our faith and our hope back in the only one that can help us, back in the only one who has the power to give us the help and the solution and resolution. And that is God. Sometimes we wander too far away from the only help. Remember the old Baptist hymn, "Father, I stretch my hands toward thee. No other help I know. If you withdraw yourself from me, where shall I go?" This world needs God.

0: 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Don't change this dial because you're going to hear some great, great music. Great music during this Black Music Month right here on this station. So until the next edition of the new Donnie McClurkin Show, know that I love you and I want you to walk in the favor of God. Have a great day. 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

0: 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Sibbo!
1: It's Sibbo Wilkes with what we need to know. President Trump raised eyebrows during a Wisconsin event over the weekend after claiming black unemployment was at its lowest level ever, then admitting he didn't know where that statistic came from. Federal data shows black unemployment was 6.6% in the month of May, higher than when he took office in January 2025, and higher than rates recorded during much of the Biden administration. The comments renewed criticism over the president's repeated use of inaccurate economic statistics. Los Angeles Mayor Karen Bass and fellow Democrat Councilwoman Nithya Raman are officially on track for a high-stakes November runoff for city leadership. That would be the mayorship. Bass faced a formidable challenge from Raman following heavy criticism of her first term in office. The two candidates defeated reality TV star Spencer Pratt. Several states are moving forward with new rules limiting what SNAP recipients can buy with their benefits. Many of the restrictions target soda, candy, and energy drinks as part of an effort to encourage healthier food choices. By 2028, nearly half of U.S. states are expected to have some form of restriction on sugary drinks or sweets purchased through SNAP. Black America 250 and the spotlight is on this date, June 8, 1823. That was the birth date of Robert Morris, one of the first black lawyers in the United States and a pioneering civil rights advocate. Practicing in Boston, Mr. Morris became the first black attorney known to argue a case before a jury in Massachusetts and was active in the fight against slavery. He also, by the way, helped rescue fugitive slave Shadrach Minkins from custody in 1851, assisting his escape to freedom to Canada. I'm Sibyl Wilkes. Be informed. Be empowered.
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0: Brand new episode of I Hate the Homies, man. I had to call some people and talk to them about them Knicks. And speaking of the Knicks, tonight, game three of the NBA Finals, the 0-2 Spurs coming to the most hostile venue in basketball. They don't win tonight. It's time to play Boys to Men. How do I say goodbye? Oh, the nosebleed seats, they $10,000. Woo! Donald Trump is going to be at game three tonight. They already going to be booing visitors, so that's even better. The Texas Longhorns women beat Texas Tech again to become the perennial women's championship softball players. Perennial is just a nice word for back-to-back. In the WNBA, the Toronto Tempo beat the Sky 85-68, and the Sparks put the fire out. The Portland Fire, so the fire, 89-72. Hey, man, I have fun with the sports. How about that? I'm Griff, and that's your quick sports minute. Commander Cheryl with the birthdays.
3: Thank you, Griff. 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Also, Kanye West, his birthday is today. My nephew, yay, Paul Barnes, my niece, Lauren Cower, and from Ty Scott Records, Bryant Scott, his birthday is today. 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
10: 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Yep, see, I know what you're thinking. Mike, why are you talking about school? 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Yeah, well, I was. 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
12: Hey, Indy. 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

0: Get Aboard Is with Erica Campbell. I am Adia, and I'm in for Erica today, y'all. That was my song featuring Erica Campbell on the Way remix, and now it is time for the Faith Walk. Mm-hmm. Listen, y'all, the Faith Walk today is It's a Lie. Sherilyn Griff, hear me. So look, y'all, I gotta tell y'all a story. So recently we was at church doing graduation Sunday, right? Mm-hmm. Pastor Mike Jr. was congratulating all the graduates, making them explain all their tassels. And so he gets to one young lady and he asked her, because she had a gang of them around her neck, and he asked her to explain which each of them were. And she looked down, she said, "Whew, it's a lot." And before you knew it, the whole church was going up. Because when you start thinking about everything God is doing to the point where he's done so much, all you can say is, it's a lot. Mm-hmm. And I realized that it's a lot is not the moment that you realize God was never trying, it's the moment you realize God was never trying to meet your expectations, but he wants to exceed them. And Pastor Mike said that, and it just messed me up because I'm like, wow, God really has the ability to go bigger than my request. And so I just wanted to encourage somebody today that God is not limited to your mental capacity, and he can do exceedingly abundantly above all that you ask or think, y'all. And I am celebrating 5 Stellar nominations this year, family. And I'm super excited, but I'm making it personal, so cool. Because I've been working this song for the last few years, and I think sometimes we start feeling like we got to do something new, you know, or we start getting nervous or feeling like something is getting old, but sometimes you just need a fresh wind, and that's why I'm just so grateful that Erica hopped on this remix with me. Erica hopped on the On The Way remix that y'all just got through hearing, and I'm just super excited. It just makes me realize that I've been telling people your blessing is on the way, but you gotta not get weary in well doing, for in due season you will reap if you faint not. And Pastor Mike said something else good that I had to say today. He said, many people don't quit because God rejected them, but they quit because they rejected themselves or they stopped believing. And so for whoever is listening today, I just wanted to encourage you, don't stop believing in yourself. God has made you a promise, and he is going to see through it to the very, very, very end. And I'm just living and walking in that right now. What do y'all think?
1: Yeah, I believe that. I mean, every nomination, everything that we're seeing, you know, unfold for Erica, everything I'm seeing unfold for Griff. He just wrote this book, this audio book. Well, he didn't just write the book, but the audio book. And all the dates and all the things that we see happening. Me programming the DC station. God is doing big things, and it's a lot. But that's
0: yes, it's a lot. That's, and you know what, Cheryl? He's doing it with stuff that we already have.
1: Yeah.
0: And so I'm just grateful. I'm grateful. And I'm going to get up mornings with Erica Campbell. It's a lot. It's a whole lot.
1: I love it.
0: But listen, next up is the birthday shout out, y'all. Mm-hmm. Call in the shout out, a special birthday today. 877-242-2426. That's 877-242-2426. Birthday shout outs are up next.
1: Yeah, Adia's in the building, y'all.
0: And we outside.
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8: 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We want our city to shine, right? Well, it starts with a high-quality education right here at IPS. Now, you know, this is where it all started for me. 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Yep, see, I know what you're thinking. Mike, why are you talking about school? I thought you was the class clown. Yeah, well, I was. 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And IPS is the launch pad for the next generations of legends. 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
7: These birthdays is on the way. 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
8: Yes.
7: These birthdays is on the way.
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7: How about that, Adi? 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
7: Who's on the line now?
10: Good morning, everybody. This is Vanita Banja, calling from Huntersville, North Carolina. And I'm calling to say happy birthday to the belated birthday to the following. Judy Spears, June the 5th. Jadon, Connor, and Zena Pratt, June the 6th, and on yesterday, Patricia Pat Shine. I love you, ladies, but God loves you more. And everybody listen, have a blessed and joyful day.
11: Hi, I'm calling from Sayville, New York. My name is Shelly. Today is my son's 33rd birthday. His name is Jabbar. So I appreciate, I thank God for the gift, and I thank God for this radio.

0: Congratulations. I'm so happy to celebrate in this marvelous Monday. Be blessed, everybody.
1: My name is Kenyatta Burns. I'm from Durham, North Carolina, and I'm shouting out my oldest sister, Shonda. Happy birthday on her 30th birthday.
2: Good morning. My name is Marty Bell. My shout-out is for my brother, Lawrence Bell. Today is his birthday. I'm from Baltimore. Thank you, sir. You have a beautiful day.
3: Good morning. My name is Evangelist Mitchell Delaney from Washington, D.C., giving a shout-out to my beautiful daughter, Joyce, as she celebrates her 55th birthday today. God bless you. The blessing of the Lord maketh rich, and he addeth no sorrow with it. Proverbs 18:22. God bless, and have a happy birthday, baby. Bye-bye.
4: Good morning. This is Minister Paul calling from Cleveland, Ohio. And I want to say, first of all, good morning to the Get Up Church. God bless you guys for the work you do. And I want to send a shout out this morning to my baby daughter, Candace. And she is out of Georgia. And I want to send that shout out to her for her 40th birthday and saying, God loves you, but Daddy loves you too. So happy birthday, Candace, from your daddy here in Cleveland. And I want to say hello and have a great day to the Shout Out Church. I thank God for you guys. Have a wonderful day. Bye-bye.
5: We are now the shout-out church.
6: Shout out
5: church. How about that?
7: Yeah. I know that's right.
6: Appreciate him listening. All right, Griff, you got birthdays?
5: Yeah, got to say happy birthday to my girl, Chanel Red. I was literally just with her in Paterson, New Jersey over the weekend. And Atlanta's own Vita Howard.
6: Oh, cool. How about you, Adia? You have any birthdays?
7: I'm a belated birthday myself. My birthday was May 15th, but I'm just now on Get Up Morning. So happy belated to me.
5: Girl,
6: my baby boy, Darren Jackson.
5: 3.5 weeks ago.
6: Darren's birthday was yesterday. Happy birthday, Darren. I know he's still celebrating.
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0: It's Get Up Mornings with Erica Campbell, in with Griff and Adia. And listen, Griff is just hilarious. Always have us coming, laughing, talking about Erica and her role. But let's jump into it because we all were very busy over the weekend. It's the weekend in review. Griff, what you got going on? What you have going on over the weekend?
1: Let me tell you something. On Friday, I flew into Newark to host this retirement party where my girl, Dr. Yvonne Inspires on all social media. It was for Lieutenant Detective Sharon Easton Lassiter. She retired after 43 years with the Patterson Police Department. Let me tell you something. The dignitaries that were in the room, current and former mayors. What up to Patterson Mayor, my man Andre. What up, Dre? Miss Irma with the Housing Development, Assemblymen and Women, Councilmen and Women, Senator Benji Wimberly, who I had a chance to talk to on I Hate the Homies, her daughters Nay and Tay, and her bestie Jermaine, and her sister Priscilla. Seal! They did a great job on the party. Shout out to DJ Quest, my photographer homie Felix. Then Saturday morning came back, and it was all about Erica's movie. You know what I'm saying? And my neighbors, Leticia and Jay Smalls, came over. Happy anniversary to them, by the way. And the Flowers came over. Nico and his amazing wife. And then yesterday, me and Lanika woke up and went to Atlanta Harvest. That's one of the Atlanta urban farmers here. My man Eli Yahoo and his family run that. We got yellow meat. I don't know if y'all know what yellow meat is, but yellow meat is a yellow watermelon.
0: Oh,
1: and it's
0: so sweet. They
1: it's
0: are so,
1: so
0: good.
1: Sweet. And yeah, in Carolinas, they just call it yellow meat. So if you go to At 2 Trillion or Get Up Erica, you can see that right now on Instagram. Adia, what about you? What'd you do over the weekend, sis?
2: First of all, you made my weekend sound terribly boring. You did a lot. so much this weekend.
1: Thank you.
2: I was just kicking it, you know. We're getting ready to move, and so I did a lot of house packing. Purging right now, and so that I didn't realize how much of a hoarder. Like, I am emotionally attached to a lot of things, so I've been trying to throw stuff away this weekend and everything. But yeah, that's what I did. I was a homemaker. I meal prepped. I washed my dog.
1: Yeah.
2: Definitely not as eventful as you, for sure. I took a break. It's not to get busy.
1: You know what it is? When you move, you gotta do throw away, keep, or give away. That's it.
2: Yes. Right. I've been doing all giveaway. Pounds.
1: That's good. That's good. Yeah. What about
2: and
1: you,
2: And of course,
1: Cheryl?
2: I also... Uh-oh, just kidding.
1: No, go ahead. What else you do?
2: I was just going to say I watched the movie, too. Go ahead, Cheryl.
0: Yeah, so Saturday, I was a part of the Known Conference that took place. We talked to Dion Ringo, the organizer
1: of the Known Conference.
0: And so I moderated the entertainment panel. It was so amazing. We had some powerful women on the panel. And
1: who was on there with you?
0: So let me pull their names because I'm not as astute as you are.
1: I was trying to put you on blast.
2: Yeah, his memory is undefeated, ain't it?
1: Stop it.
0: Yes. he's specific with his, you know what I mean? So, had them on the panel. So it was, Whitney Moss, Lene Vinnie. These are all like social media influencers, and Genetics is a, gospel rapper, and producer. So she was on there as well. And then on Sunday, I hung out at City of Praise Family Ministries for their Get Out to Vote rally, because they're preparing people to register to vote and all the things. So if they're acting funny at the polls, you could do it there. And it was packed. That was amazing, with Byron Cage and Kevin LaVar on stage. And shout out to Joel R. Peoples Jr., who is running for city council in Prince George's County. So that's one of the reasons they want to make sure the people got out to vote.
1: Good.
0: All right, so it was a busy weekend. Yep, coming up next, of course, Adia Thoughts on Get Up Mornings.
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11: Hey, Indy, let's check in and see what the roads are looking like this morning.
12: 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It is quiet for the most part on the roadways. We have an accident on the east side, 70 westbound on the exit ramp to southbound 65 at the north split. Traffic is heavy from Sherman Drive. South side sluggish on 65, northbound from Raymond to the south split. They cleared a medical emergency, 6570 northbound at the north split. 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I'm Maria Arnold with traffic for Get Up Mornings with Erica Campbell on Praise AM 1310 95.1.
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7: That there's
13: a king.
7: I know you don't feel well. I know you don't think you look the part. I know you don't think you got the skills. But I came to tell you that there is a king in you.
13: There
7: and
13: is a
7: if
13: king
7: there's a king in you, I want you to stand up and let me know you

0: rejoice. Let the King rejoice. You are successful. The King is living in you. The Word is in you. Praise Him because
1: there is a King.
0: You will make it. You are forever a lender, never a borrower. 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
7: Good morning. We have an accident on the south side, 65 northbound after Raymond. It's on the right shoulder. 65 slow northbound from Keystone to the south split. On the east side, we've got an accident, 70 westbound on the exit ramp to southbound 65 at the north split. Traffic is heavy from Sherman Drive. North side, slow on 69, southbound from 106th Street to 82nd. I'm Maria Arnold with traffic for Get Up Mornings with Erica Campbell on Praise AM 1310, 95.1 FM.
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4: Indy. Let's check in and see what the roads are looking like this morning.
5: Good morning. On the north side, we've got a stalled truck on 65 southbound at West Street in the right lane. Traffic is heavy from the White River Bridge. On the south side, it's heavy 65 northbound from Keystone to the south split. East side, there's a crash on 70 westbound on the exit ramp to southbound 65 at the north split. Traffic is jammed from Emerson. On the east side, it's slow on 465, southbound from I-70 to I-74. 465 slow northbound from I-70 to 56th Street. North side delays on 69, southbound from 96th Street to 82nd. I'm Maria Arnold with traffic for Get Up Mornings with Erica Campbell on Praise AM 1310 95.1.
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17: 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This is something that really matters. This campaign is all about creating safe spaces for our young people during the summer months. 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
3: All right. It's Black Music Month. And, you know, we got Adia, super millennial Adia in the studio today, Grip. And so I know that we were just talking about it culturally, how we're all like different and different generations. But we know that music has been the soundtrack of all of our lives. So I know this will be diverse. There are certain songs and artists who have made big impact in our lives. The 90s choir era has made a big impact in my life. While in college, I made a decision to commit my life. Like I had given my life to the Lord, but I made a decision that I wanted to develop my relationship with Him. And I got real serious about my walk. And songs that Hezekiah Walker was putting out, Reverend Milton Brunson and the Thompson Community Singers, John P. Key, all introduced me to this gospel community. And I wore those records out. Let me tell you something. And I remember making them the soundtrack of my life. I would turn them on. And I mean, even though, I come out of DC, so it's the whole go-go thing for me. It's the whole hip hop era for me in that time. But I really wanted to be ingrained in this culture. So for me, it would be 90s era choir music that kind of shaped the soundtrack of my life. What about you guys?
4: I love that. I have to say Mary Mary and Kiara Shearer are probably the two top like soundtracks. And the Clarksons. I got to throw them in there too, because that just for me, Karen.
3: Yes. Yeah, I can hear the influence on that. What about you, Griff?
5: I'm a commission Fred Hammond. Uh-huh. Like, Fred, when I got saved, I got baptized in 03. So, like, that Fred Hammond movement, Radical of Christ, that happened in 99, 2000. Then I went to that, my first Super Bowl. It was the first gospel Super Bowl thing.
3: Oh,
5: so
3: yeah.
5: I had never seen Super athletes Bowl. And artists and Hall of Famers, you know, crying with their hands up. And I was like, oh, yeah, I'm in for this. I'm here for it.
3: All right. So that's the Get Up poll today, y'all. We want to know what gospel artist or songs have made the most impact in your life. So was that when you heard Kiara and the Marys, were you like, Adia, that's what I want to do?
4: Oh, my God. Yes. Mary made me feel seen. Wow. Like, and I'm not even saying that because I'm going to Get Up, Erica. Like, literally, they made me feel seen because I'm like, oh, my God, they love God. They're super fly. And they're not afraid to go into spaces that are not primarily Christian gospel. I feel like it's one of the biggest, coolest things ever. Mm-hmm. So, yeah, Thankful album. Oh, my God. Life changing.
3: Yeah. Yeah. I remember when they came out, it was like I was programming at the time, and it was like they were saying urban.
5: Yeah, R&B station in Atlanta. Yeah. They was like, I was like, okay.
3: I was like,
4: and they looked so fire, like
3: they did.
4: Oh my God.
3: They did. Folk was mimicking their hairstyles, their clothes.
4: Yes. I was trying to find the spaghetti straps they had on the front of the sound.
5: The sound
3: was my record.
5: Yeah.
3: Ooh, from start to finish, because it
5: that
3: sounds like a radio station.
5: With David Banner, a superhero.
3: Yeah.
4: Yes.
5: Super Friends. That song with David Banner was my jump.
4: Oh, yeah, my God. Yeah. So many.
3: All right. So there, you know, it's diverse. You got folk who will say the James Cleveland or that era was, you know, the influence of the soundtrack of their life. You have people who will say, yep, the Marys were, or Kirk Franklin or whatever. And then you might have people like me who says the choir era was the soundtrack. We want to hear from you. 877-242-2426. What gospel artist or song has made the most impact in your life? What is the soundtrack? What is the foundation of your gospel music? We want to hear from you. 877-242-2426. It's Black Music Month, and we're celebrating gospel music. That's the Get Up poll. 877-242-2426. I feel like I should still be talking.
4: Well, you know what else I love, Cheryl?
3: What?
4: I loved when the R&B artists that came from church would do that gospel song on their album. They don't do that no more.
3: Yeah.
4: Like, do you remember that? I used to love that, too.
3: Right, you did. I've seen like Fantasia do it at the end of Destiny's Child. Mm-hmm. That's, you know, when we created this inspiration format, that's one of the things we were able to do. We were able to pull the inspirational music from R&B records, right? Anthony Hamilton had one. Lettucey had some on there. You know, Indy Irie. It was a lot of artists that had those inspiration songs. You're right about that. All right, we want to know the soundtrack of your life. Like, talk about gospel artists or songs that made the most impact. 877-242-2426. That's 877-242-2426. The Get Up Pole.
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2: Good morning, Circle City. Let's see how it's moving on the roads this morning.
3: Good morning. We have a stalled truck on the north side on 65 southbound at West in the right lane. Traffic tight from the White River Bridge. Delays on the south side on 65 northbound from Keystone to the south split. Still have a crash on the east side. 70 westbound on the exit ramp to southbound 65 at the north split. Traffic is heavy from Emerson. East side, slow on 465, northbound from I-70 to 56th Street, and southbound from I-70 to I-74. I'm Maria Arnold with traffic for Get Up Mornings with Erica Campbell on Praise AM 1310 95.
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11: Praise the Lord, everyone. Amen. Truly, again, we are, as always, thankful to be in the house of the Lord one more time to draw from the blessed word of the Lord. I had an experience, I guess it was last Thursday, I shared it with the ABSA pastors of last Thursday morning, early in the morning, in my devotions and reading and praying, and I was just kind of overwhelmed by as I was reading scripture for that morning, and interestingly enough, I was reading out of the book of Job, of the beauty and the power and the blessedness of the Word of God. And that just kind of just overpowered me that morning. And I had to tell God, I want to say thank you, amen, for your Word. And thank you even that you allowed me to be a servant that is delivering such a precious treasure. Amen. And so, again, when we come out to Bible class and we look into the Word of God, it's a precious treasure. Amen. It never gets old. It never becomes obsolete. Amen. And it's always the Word of God is quick and powerful, sharper than any two-edged sword. It's always relevant to where we are. Amen. There's always a word in there that will help us where we are, and it may deal with what we're going through. It may deal with what we've been through, or it might prepare us for what we're going to go through. So we thank the Lord for the word, and again, we should never miss an opportunity, amen, to delve into the word of the Lord. We ought to have a appreciation and a passion for the word of the Lord. And so again, we are thankful to be here on tonight. I do want to say that secretaries have designed our binders for this year as something to hold all of our handouts together. And so, again, they will be available starting tonight. Again, this year, Sister Crystal Taylor is going to be over in this coat room, and they will be available there starting tonight. And she will continue for a while till we decide that time is up. But again, they are available, and you can put all of your handouts in one place. Amen. And again, I feel that the handouts that we do are, Lord blesses it. You know, the Lord puts them together, and I'm thankful. And I think that they have a little bit of value to them. I think that they are helpful to you. And as I have said, even those that are not physically present, we do want to make them available. I talked last week that we would have the secretaries make up a slide. They did so. And so, again, should be coming up on your screen how to contact the church. There's the website, how to contact the church and get on our email list so that you will automatically every Wednesday, by the grace of God, every Wednesday you will get an email with the handout in it. You will also being on that mailing list, you will also get an e-bulletin from Zion Tabernacle, which will give you even more information about what's going on here at the church. And I think that this is something that is worthwhile, and I wanted to make sure that we make it available. I know personally I am a visual learner, and so that means I need to see to really comprehend. Some people are auditory learners, and they need to hear it. So even when they're studying alone, they need to read out loud so they can hear it. But I'm a visual learner. I need to see it in print to help me to retain it. Amen. Even to the extent, you know, if you've been a visual learner all your life, you come to the place where you actually visualize words when you're trying to remember them to help you to retain. So I'm saying to those of you out there, having this handout will be a blessing to you. And so, again, we are making that available. And again, we thank the Lord for all those that are physically here. They're able to pick up their handouts and what have you each week as we move forward. I'm going to ask everyone to stand. Again, we are praying for the bereavements that are going on in our Zion family. Again, we want all the unspoken prayer requests made known by the raising of the hands. Dear Heavenly Father, right now in the name of Jesus, we do indeed love and adore you, Lord. You're good, you're great, and you are greatly to be praised. Lord, from the rising of the sun to the going down of the same and until it rises again, you are to be praised. Lord Jesus, we love you today, oh God. Can't make it without you, Lord. But Lord, we praise you for all that you have done and accomplished. Oh God, we praise you because you've always been faithful. Oh God, you've continued and do continue to make ways out of no way. Oh God, you are great and greatly to be praised. Lord God, we ask that you would remember requests that are made known on tonight. Situations one by one, Lord, those that are here, those that are viewing, oh God. Lord, that you would bless, oh God, allow the anointing to move through, oh God, into the homes and to the various locations, Lord. We ask, oh God, that you would bless this class. We need you, Lord, as always. We need you, Lord, as we move through the material ahead of us. Lord, blessed by your power divine, we give you the glory. We give you the honor. We give you the praise, Lord. Oh, God, bless our ears, our minds, and our hearts as we look into the Word of God. And we thank you, for it's in Jesus' name we pray. Amen, amen, and amen. You may be seated in the presence of the Lord. Again, tonight, our subject is divine wealth. Our subject is divine wealth. We have and will be for quite some time working out of the Sermon on the Mount, and we're just going through it subject by subject. And so again, we have been looking at that portion in the sixth chapter of Matthew, where he talks about where your treasure is, how he talks about how he takes care of the sparrow, and how if he takes care of the sparrow, how much more will he take care of us. He talks about how the lilies of the field, they don't toil, they don't spin, but Solomon in all of his glory was not arrayed like one of them. Amen. And he talks about the importance of knowing that you can trust in God, that all the things you have need of, he's going to take care of, and that you don't need to be worried and overwhelmed by those things, because again, those are the things that the Gentiles seek after. But he says, seek ye first the kingdom of God and his righteousness, and all these things shall be added unto you. And so again, this is how we took a springboard out of there to deal. Again, we're dealing in the realm of finances, dealing in the realm of wealth management, really. Amen. And again, anybody that just gets a piece of this, amen, you're not going to get a full balance on how the Bible deals with wealth and money and those kinds of things. But tonight, I trust this class is going to give some additional balance to what the Bible says about it. Again, as I had it as the final frame in last week's lesson, and it is the final frame in this week's lesson. Amen. And the point is, you don't have to be poor to be saved. Amen. But you don't have to be rich to be happy. Amen. And so again, the Bible gives, helps us to put it all in perspective. Amen. And so again, this is just a piece of the puzzle. I dealt with I dealt with debt and credit some time ago. I dealt with savings and investing and all of that kind of thing. But this lesson, I feel, is important. And again, it's going to take the Lord to really help you get the full spiritual essence of it. Because it is paradoxical, a word that we used to use out at seminary. It is dialectical, means it kind of works against itself. But there is, we just want to look at what the Bible says. Amen. And we're talking about divine wealth. So, having said all of that, let us move into our lesson for tonight. Again, the 5 points that we would like to address are the treasure. And remember last week we talked about what true treasure is. It's not about, you know, money and this and that, but the true treasure in God. Amen. But again, we talk tonight about the treasure, and this needs to go along with that. We talk about the mindset, the valuation, the supplier, and the rich.
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0: 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Come on. Sing this with me. Come on, say. God's got to bless.
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0: That is St. Francis Choir and Joyful, Joyful. Welcome to a Praise Break Monday. How you doing? I'm Tony Lamont with you till 1 o'clock. 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

0: Red Brown Clark and I See Good on a Praise Break Monday. Coming up, Micah Stampley, Our God, Lisa Knox and Ernest Pugh on the way, and Kirk Franklin and Why We Sing on your station for inspiration and praise. Praise Indy.
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1: I asked my big brother to come and help me with this one. 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
1: For some who don't understand our purpose and may not understand our praise, we as a family in Jesus' name would like to tell you the reason why we sing.

0: while. 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
1: Lord, it's hallelujah.
0: You're the reason, Jesus. I know I'm right about it. I just want to say glory.
1: Lord, it's hallelujah.
0: I give the praises to you.
1: I give the praises to you.
0: Oh, hallelujah. Glory, hallelujah.
1: Lord, it's hallelujah.
0: You're the reason why.
1: You're the reason why.
0: Listen. And when the song is over. We've all said amen.
1: We've all said amen.
0: In your heart.

0: For the rest of my life, Jesus, you'll be the reason why I sing.
1: Why We Sing, Kirk Franklin. Stay tuned. The Community Connection and Tina Cosby's coming up next with God's Grace, Mercy, and Glory. I'll see you back here tomorrow for our Tuesday edition of the Praise Break. Have a blessed one. Bye-bye.
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1: And good afternoon. Welcome to Community Connection. Hope everyone had a great weekend. It is Monday. I'm Tina Cosby, Monday, June the 8th. Happy birthday across the miles to Mr. B, happy birthday. 317-480-1310, 317-480-1310 is the number to the show. The lines are open and will remain so throughout the rest of the show. Got a lot of stuff to take care of. Few things to catch up on today, including a This Day in History event that you may have forgotten about, but you really didn't forget about it. That's a tease and a half.
2: That is good.
1: Not remember that today is this date in history, but you haven't forgotten about the history.
2: Maybe once you hear more about it, then I've heard about that. I remember that.
1: Oh, yeah. They're not going to forget this.
2: I remember that, or I at least heard about it.
1: Yeah. How have you been?
2: Been great. Been good. Nice to have a
1: Eric
2: weekend.
1: Garns.
2: And refresh a little bit and come back on Monday. Wish the sun was shining, but it's not.
1: It doesn't look like it's going to today, I tell you. Kind of threatening out there.
2: It is, isn't it? It's like, I think we're almost done with the sun for today, I guess.
1: Oh, okay. Well, go ahead and do your thing weather report.
2: Okay, yes. Let's bring it in.
1: Okay.
2: Here's what we have. We're currently downtown, as James was saying, we came on the air, 76 right now and very cloudy. Mm-hmm. Looks like it could rain. We do have a 50% chance of some showers and thunderstorms for the most part, about 83 this afternoon.
1: Mm-hmm.
2: And tonight, about 69 or so chance of thunderstorms overnight. I hate when they happen overnight. Mm-hmm. I'd rather during the day.
1: Mm.
2: And then tomorrow looks like showers, 85. Mm-hmm. We'll see the sun again on maybe Wednesday.
1: Okay.
2: Wednesday afternoon.
1: Okay. All right. We'll take it.
2: Mm-hmm.
1: All good.
2: All right.
1: All good. 317-480-1310, 317-480-1310 is the number to the show. Bringing you up to date, as we told you last Friday over the weekend, the state Democratic Party convention was held in downtown Indianapolis. And as very much expected, Hoosier Democrats nominated Bo Bye as their candidate for Secretary of State. Bo Bye is the 30-year-old son of former Indiana governor and U.S. Senator Evan Bye. Young Bo is also the grandson of former U.S. Senator for Indiana, Birch Bye, the wildly popular Birch Bye. Actually, Birch Bye and Evan Bye were both wildly popular. We'll see how Bo does. Anyway, he defeated Secretary of State challenger within the party, Blythe Potter. The vote was 1,385 delegates for Bye to Potter's 883. Now, according to reports by WFYI, several delegates present called the convention an enthusiastic display of blue pride. I guess we'll see, because it is not easy being a Democrat in the state of Indiana. It's not impossible, but boy, it's not easy. Anyway, lots of equity in the Bye name, as you just heard about the family lineage there, and apparently concern in the state Republican Party, Eric, that name equity Bye could potentially unseat the current Secretary of State, the highly embattled Diego Morales.
2: Yep,
1: Diego. In fact, some of the state's GOP leadership, including United States Senator Jim Banks and current State Attorney General Todd Rokita, have withdrawn their support for Morales' reelection. They have thrown their endorsements behind newcomer Max Engeling, who is a senior advisor to U.S. Senator Banks. So
2: that says a lot right there. They've taken their support away from Diego.
1: You never say never and you never guarantee or whatever, but I strongly suspect that had Bye not entered this race, it would have been business as usual.
2: Probably.
1: Morales would have been, regardless of all of his problems, illegalities and things of that nature, it's been allowed to fly for as long as it has, a long time. It flew for his election. It was no big deal.
2: Nothing was said about it.
1: Nothing. But now you got some challenger. You got a guy that probably could unseat him. Mm-hmm. Oh, we don't like him. Mm-hmm. You know, yeah, like we don't want exactly. him anymore.
2: No,
1: I've tried to make it as simple as possible. It's they use big words like endorsement and jolly. Oh,
2: yeah.
1: No, they don't want him anymore because he may not be, you know, somebody that is better has come mm-hmm. along that might actually take him out. Mm-hmm. Before, they could just sit back and rest on the GOP majorities in the state of Indiana. That no problem, he can do it. Yeah.
2: Time will tell. We'll see.
1: Time is going to tell indeed, because despite the lack of GOP establishment support and widespread calls to drop out, you know, they're asking him, just quit. just get out of the way.
2: Go, leave.
1: You know, pack up your stuff. Boom. Exit stage left already.
2: Mm-hmm.
1: Morales has refused. He has refused to quit and is saying he will run again. We'll know more about how that situation will play out in a couple of weeks, because the Republican state convention is coming up. It's going to be held June 19th through the 20th. I guess it's maybe not 2 weeks.
2: Is it the 8th, 19th?
1: Yeah, less than 2 weeks. Less than 2 weeks. It's going to be held June 19th through the 20th at the Grand Wayne Convention Center in Fort Wayne. Also, footnote to that race, former Indianapolis mayor Greg Ballard. Greg Ballard is also running for Indiana's Secretary of State, but Ballard is running as an independent. He is breaking ranks with his former party, the Republicans, and is no longer aligning himself with any party. He is now an independent.
2: What does that say? Does it say anything? You think?
1: I don't know what that says.
2: What does that
1: I can't. Mean? I don't he's know what Ballard
2: breaking
1: is.
2: Ranks.
1: Yeah, he's break. Yeah, he said no more GOP. I'm not going to be a Democrat, but I'm not going to be a Republican anymore. Mm-hmm. I'll just be an independent.
2: Independent. Well, he does have name recognition, at least here.
1: He has some, but
2: Central
1: I,
2: Indiana.
1: Yeah, but I just don't think he has the statewide name equity that a Bi.
2: No, not statewide. No.
1: That a Bi name has. Yeah. And so therefore, I think they've all got an uphill battle, regardless of who it is.
2: That's true.
1: In terms of defeating young Bo Bi. But I could be wrong. But it was a pretty convincing number of delegates that he had there. So,
2: mm-hmm.
1: As we were saying at the top of the show, on this day in history, according to history.com, but we know it to be true, June 8th, 1968, the prime suspect. At that time, I'm saying, the prime suspect in the assassination of Dr. Martin Luther King Jr., James Earl Ray, was arrested in London, England. Heathrow International Airport, to be exact. Ray, at the time, was accused and then later convicted of gunning down a Dr. King April 4th, 1968, of the same year in Memphis. But his arrest did not end the story. It was the start of another that continues to this day. I tell you what, Eric, let's do this. Let's start from the day of the shooting. Okay, let's go back to April of 68.
2: Mm-hmm. Okay.
1: With that now very, very well-known, played the world over, CBS News report with Walter Cronkite.
3: Direct from our newsroom in Washington, in color, this is the CBS Evening News with Walter Cronkite. And Russ Hodge in Memphis, Tennessee, Dan Rather in New York, Bernard Kalb in Saigon, Marvin Kalb in Wellington, New Zealand, and Bert Quint in Khe San, South Vietnam.
4: Good evening. Dr. Martin Luther King, the apostle of nonviolence in the civil rights movement, has been shot to death in Memphis, Tennessee. Police have issued an all-points bulletin for a well-dressed young white man seen running from the scene. Officers also reportedly chased and fired on a radio-equipped car containing two white men. Dr. King was standing on the balcony of a second-floor hotel room tonight when, according to a companion, a shot was fired from across the street. In the friend's words, the bullet exploded in his face. Police, who have been keeping a close watch over the Nobel Peace Prize winner because of Memphis' turbulent racial situation, were on the scene almost immediately. They rushed the 39-year-old Negro leader to a hospital where he died of a bullet wound in the neck. Police said they found a high-powered hunting rifle about a block from the hotel, but it was not immediately identified as the murder weapon. Mayor Henry Loeb has reinstated the dusk-to-dawn curfew he imposed on the city last week when a march led by Dr. King erupted in violence. Governor Buford Ellington has called out 4,000 National Guardsmen. And police report that the murder has touched off sporadic acts of violence in a Negro section of the city. In a nationwide television address, President Johnson expressed the nation's shock.
5: America is shocked and saddened by the brutal slaying tonight of Dr. Martin Luther King. I ask every citizen to reject the blind violence that has struck Dr. King, who lived by nonviolence.
4: Dr. King had returned to Memphis only yesterday, determined to prove that he could lead a peaceful mass march in support of striking sanitation workers, most of whom are Negroes. Dr. King had this to say last night about the situation in Memphis.
6: Maybe I could understand the denial of certain basic First Amendment privileges because they haven't committed themselves to that over there. But somewhere I read of the freedom of assembly. Somewhere I read of the freedom of speech. Somewhere I read of the freedom of press. Somewhere I read that the greatness of America is the right to protest for rights.
4: There was shock in Harlem tonight when word of Dr. King's murder reached the nation's largest Negro community. Men, women, and children poured into the streets. They appeared dazed. Many were crying. A young Negro said, Dr. King didn't really have to go back to Memphis. Maybe he wanted to prove something.
1: Yeah, so there's that. I don't know how many times we've heard that and seen it, but that was the majority of news coverage at the time. Interesting how dignified, if you will.
2: Oh, so different.
1: So different, yeah, than what we're used to today, and how quickly that's changed.
2: I mean, it has
1: 68
2: changed.
1: Years ago, not too terribly long ago. Okay, so speaking of 58, it was 58. I said 68. 58 years later, the arrest of James Earl Ray in London at Heathrow Airport for many still creates more questions than answers as to whether he did it at all. Did he act alone? And so let's go across the pond and see how they covered his arrest the arrest over there.
7: On the 8th of June 1968, James Earl Ray was arrested at London's Heathrow Airport in connection with the assassination of Dr. Martin Luther King Jr. Welcome to History Pod. Following the shooting of Dr. King outside the Lorraine Motel in Memphis, Tennessee on the 4th of April, the FBI launched a major investigation. Evidence at the scene, including a rifle, binoculars, and fingerprints, led investigators to identify Ray as the primary suspect. It was believed that he'd fired the fatal shot from a nearby rooming house and then fled the area by car. His trail eventually led to Canada and then to Europe, where he travelled under several false identities. Ray arrived in London in late May 1968. On the 8th of June, he went to Heathrow Airport and attempted to board a flight to Brussels using a false Canadian passport. However, immigration officials became suspicious and detained him, identifying him as the man wanted in the United States through fingerprint analysis. At the time of his arrest, he was carrying multiple passports and a large amount of cash. Ray was taken into custody and held in London while the United States pursued extradition. He was returned to the US in July 1968, where he pleaded guilty to the murder of Dr. King and was sentenced to 99 years in prison. Shortly afterwards, he attempted to withdraw his plea, claiming that he'd been coerced, but his conviction stood. James Earl Ray's arrest ended one phase of the case, but did not bring the matter to a full conclusion. His guilty plea and subsequent retraction led to years of speculation and investigation about the circumstances of Dr. King's death, with some of King's family members themselves later expressing doubts about Ray's sole responsibility for the assassination.
1: Yeah, so there we go. Again, 58 years ago, his arrest, as it said in that report, it created so many more questions than answers, and
2: it's true.
1: Contradictions. You know, I mean,
2: yeah, contradictions.
1: Contradictions. You know, there's some things that are quite sophisticated about, you know, the crime and other things. Just absolutely first grade kind of. So anyway, we have with us now the man who knew Dr. King personally and who knows the King family to this day, our very own right here on AM 1310 and 95.1 FM, Dr. Tommy Brown. Dr. Brown, were you welcome? First of all, thank you. Thank you. Thank you so much for being with us. We really appreciate you being with us today. On this lovely, lovely Monday. It's not snow, but we will get some rain. Do you like rain as much as you like snow?
8: Oh, I love snow.
1: Okay. The snow.
2: The snow.
1: It's got to be the snow, Eric.
2: It's got to be snow. Let it snow. Yeah.
1: Yeah. So were you aware that today was the 58th anniversary of James Earl Ray's arrest in London?
8: You know, I didn't get aware until I got the message. Yeah, then I realized it. And see, what I was thinking in June is Juneteenth.
1: Mm-hmm.
8: Mm-hmm. But you at this point, I had forgot about the date.
1: Mm. Well, has from that day, June 8th, 1968, to now, has anything in your mind changed about the suspect in the killing and the circumstances surrounding the killing with that suspect? Of Dr. King, has anything changed in your mind, or are you still pretty much where you were then?
8: No, it's a lot of things changed that people never really knew about. See, you're talking about many years, but when the time of him being caught, I remember what people didn't know about was at that time SCLC had energy, Southern Christian Leadership Conference, and along with the fact that the media did do a surprise. I was on my way to Tennessee, and I was in my car having visited some black colleges and was going to Memphis to hit Nashville and Memphis in regard to recruiting the black students to United Negro Colleges. But I also knew King was going to be there based on the day before the demonstrations. So I'm heading there. And I'm in Arkansas about 70 miles, and they announced it in my car radio. I did about face in the car and headed back to Texas. And by that time, everything was going crazy in major cities, through Arkansas all the way into Dallas. That was crazy. Now, to the point of when they arrested Ray, the SCLC and many of those of the movement, primarily SCLC, and at that time also SNCC was strong, CORE was strong, NAACP was strong in participants, and they all had made up their minds, Ray didn't do this thing. How did he get all of that?
1: Wait a minute, you're saying all of those organizations at that time said that?
8: Oh, yeah.
1: Okay.
8: Drinking that, and the thing was, there was not a lot of us being able to get visuals. Journalists, nobody was. We were supposed to accept that Ray was the killer. It wasn't. We wasn't digesting it that way. And to this, I know. See, a lot of the folk you all who were participants are no longer on the planet. You're looking back at 58 years. And it's ironic that the way you present it, it gives it another kind of energy of American politics, and the fact that how King and how this guy who did the so-called assassination, Ray, where did he get that money? How did he have all of those resources to be in over in London?
1: Exactly.
8: How what? And of course, I want you to know the family was not getting into that, agreeing to that, but the federal system and the legal system had a lot of us, and I'll say a lot of us, afraid to push this any further, because then we knew some other assassinations were going to start taking.
1: Mm-hmm. Mm-hmm.
8: We knew how the system worked, because our legacy reaches back with Malcolm and other deaths.
1: Mm-hmm.
8: And it's like that in this 21st century. So there was a fear to advocate. And if you notice, the family began to be more articulate and saying, mm-mm, King was part of a hit. And we began to kind of compare it with some of the discussions I encounter, mm-hmm, to what happened to Kennedy.
1: Mm. You know, both Kennedy's assassinations, if you look at the theories / conspiracies, the possible conspiracies that have been talked about, were somehow connected, mob connected, is as a result of their father's alleged interaction with mobsters, mm-hmm, and things of that nature. So those, But, you know, the contradictions regarding James Earl Ray, I mean, if you listen to Walter Cronkite's report on the day of, a well-dressed young white man, that's not how Ray rolled.
8: Right.
1: Scruffy looking, almost homeless type of a look. And then it was that house at the time directly across the street from the hotel. And you've been in it. You know, I've been in it. We've all seen it. And the narrow window, that would be a highly, highly trained professional to hit what they call a kill shot with one.
8: Right. One. Yeah.
1: I mean, you would have to be brilliant. And I remember standing in that restroom and looking out that window. I'm like, how in the world? How in the world could this guy? And to me, it appeared a little too convenient. Like less than a block away, there's all the evidence with his handprint and fingerprints all over everything, right? All of the evidence. Then he has this elaborate way of getting out of the country, more than one fake passport. He didn't, according to others, he did not have the intellectual ability to so much as read a book.
8: There you go.
1: So how do you manipulate your way partially around the world? And he was headed to another place. Was he trying to get to, it was Rhodesia at that point in time, I think, or was it, where was he trying to go? He was trying to go to Belgium, trying to reach Rhodesia, now Zimbabwe. Mm-hmm. That was an oppressive. So there were these obvious attempts to paint him as this raving nationalist racist, when he probably didn't even know where Belgium and Rhodesia at the time were, or what they were. I mean, he went to Canada, for goodness. It's just,
8: A nice design, what would you all call it in the journalistic,
1: mm-hmm,
8: able to escape what he didn't do but had already been paid for and designed to be, to act out that play. It's just the fact of going back to that period, and then he dies, mm-hmm, and had already said, I really didn't do this.
1: The King family that I found, interesting, that they had even filed a lawsuit. King family had even filed a lawsuit alleging that this one guy, there was a guy, I had never heard his name until I was reading it, but apparently Dr. King's widow, Coretta Scott King, firmly believed in Ray's innocence as far as being the sole shooter, right?
8: Yeah.
1: Dexter Scott King visited Ray in prison.
8: Mm-hmm.
1: To draw attention to some. Now, some members of the family, they stayed silent, which, you can take that however. Coretta and Dexter were verbal, right? Vocal?
8: They were verbal. Quietly, see, a lot of the reporting kind of backed away because the sister was also tough on that. The family, the family was so public and with many people to deal with that. There were just things you didn't talk about. You may felt it, but there, even the leadership kind of backed up. But that didn't take place for about 3 or 4 years. And what we started doing, here's what we started doing.
1: Yeah.
8: We started, on April the 4th, we were celebrating, in another way, the assassination of King. And we weren't trying to find who did it. We were trying to let the community know that this is what you have to be prepared for as nonviolent and understand. People were calling it the Civil Rights Movement, but many of us, Bevel and all, we were calling it the Freedom Movement. We looked at this whole process that we call civil rights. We're still struggling for freedom. There's a difference in freedom, the Freedom Movement, and the Civil Rights Movement, because the Civil Rights Movement was more of a, what would you call it, political, or dealing with the Constitution. That still does not include us, because what you got going on now is we're going back 100 years.
1: More than that, Dr. Brown, a lot more than that. So from day one, then, what you're saying is back in the day, it was never believed among the masses, us, and community and leading organizations, there was never a belief that if it was Ray, that he acted alone, but really not a belief that it was Ray in the first place. So was it Ray in the first place or Ray that he acted alone?
8: Okay, ask that again.
1: Mm-hmm.
8: Ray was in the...
1: Was a belief that it absolutely wasn't Ray, or was the stronger belief that Ray wasn't the man that shot him, or was the stronger belief that Ray was not acting alone?
8: There you go, the second
1: okay.
8: one.
1: Okay.
8: You're hitting it there, that didn't happen alone.
1: Okay.
8: Here's the feeling. That was designed within our government and in regard to what we can do, disguising it, making it look like it was this individual who had no ties, but everything of his behavior he had to get that kind of support from powers to be. That we would never, even some said, hell, that was the federal government that took him out.
1: Well, and that was my next question, because it just seemed...
2: Wasn't there a question about J. Edgar Hoover?
1: Oh, absolutely. Hoover had been hounding King forever.
2: Right, right.
8: Now, remember, after King got up and started talking about Vietnam,
1: and
8: his whole... He was on the hit list. We knew that. See, two things happened that don't get talked about. PLC had been very successful in fundraising because of its contributions into the stock market. King shut that down and started going after the war. You had the energy of the war protest taking place also among many of the white community. And you had the national student movement in the white community that was really shaking up everything. And then you had the emergence of more organizing within the black and white community. And he moved toward that national idea of the poor people's struggle. You remember the poor people?
1: Yeah.
8: Those of us of the movement, the freedom movement, began to recognize he's getting ready to get hit. Because the night before the next day, King said in his closing speech that I've been to the mountaintop. I may not get there. That was we had considered to that was his eulogy.
1: Dr. Brown, there's a couple of folks that want to talk to you on the line. Let's squeeze in a quick break right here, and when we come back, we'll let you go to the phone lines. The more I read, the more I'm like, man, just wasn't quite not convincing.
2: Still a lot of questions, indeed.
1: We'll be right back. Very short break.
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13: It's hard to believe that 2026 is halfway over. It's startling that 6 months have passed already. When you were 10, it seemed like your teen years would never come. By the time you're a teenager, you just can't wait for 21. However, do you remember when 30 years old seemed to come right after 23? And then 40 and 30 years felt like they were only a couple years apart. Wow. And at 40, statistics say that your life is half over if you are blessed. At 50, some of us start having pains in parts of our bodies that we didn't even know we had. Then here comes 60, and everybody is saying yes, ma'am, or no, sir, to you. By your 70s, you become acutely aware that life is way too short, that time moves way too fast, and there definitely are no replays and no rewinds. So relish every second of every minute of every hour you are blessed to have, because time cannot be repeated.
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1: And we're back with Community Connection. Tina Cosby here with, of course, our producer, Eric Garnes, and our special guest. Although, you know, he's not really a guest. He lives here.
2: He lives here with us. He does.
1: What does that say when somebody comes to your house? You know, well, you're no longer
2: you're
1: a guest.
2: You're not a guest. Say, help yourself.
1: Help yourself, Pastor.
2: Yes, sir.
1: I've heard the folks in the church say that. Help yourself, Pastor. Help yourself.
2: Help yourself.
1: Help yourself. Go on. Dr. Tommy Brown, of course, host of Operation Breadbasket presents Harambe for a number. You're going on, what, 5 decades now or 6?
8: Almost on 6. Going on 6.
1: Going on 6 decades, yeah. That just, indeed. Service, community service here. And Dr. Brown, of course, knew Dr. King and knows the King family. And, you know, we're just kind of reflecting a little bit on this day because 58 years ago today, James Earl Ray, the man accused and later convicted of the assassination of Dr. King, was arrested. It was his arrest. And we said so many, we know that that arrest created so many questions. And Eric, you know, I was talking about what a clumsy attempt it was at pinning all that on Ray because so many things didn't didn't add up. And you made a good point about even on the balcony.
2: On the balcony, Dr. Brown, Jesse, he was pointing up, supposedly. Mm-hmm. That's where the shots came from, right?
8: Right.
2: But yet, Ray was on the ground.
1: No, he was almost eye level.
2: Almost
1: because,
2: eye level.
1: Yeah, but, he was. King was on the balcony,
2: right?
1: And the bathroom was the same level. So it would be straight across.
2: So the shots wouldn't have come from up where Jesse was pointing.
8: Yeah, not only Jesse, but as I remember his name,
2: was it Dr. Abernathy?
8: He wasn't. But oh my God, as well as he, the name then left me. But James Orange was. They were down on the front, and the sound, they heard a sound, and they all saw it. And the dynamics was, as you were calling it, as you were seeing it, everybody wasn't pointing up, but they were pointing in the same direction of the sound.
1: Yes, yeah, I remember that picture.
2: Okay,
1: I remember
2: the same
1: that.
2: Direction.
1: All three of them were pointing exactly.
2: I remember that picture,
1: Yeah, you remember that pic?
2: Yeah. Yeah. But he
8: Jose
2: was
8: Williams. That's who I was trying to come up.
1: Oh, Jose Williams.
2: Williams.
1: Okay.
2: Yes.
1: Yeah.
8: Mm-hmm.
2: But Ray was not. He was on the same level as you.
1: Uh huh. Almost. Yeah.
2: Almost. You know.
1: They
2: right
1: were both there. Yeah, because he. It was an upstairs boarding room bathroom.
2: Mm-hmm. Right. That bathroom window.
1: But if you saw how small and tiny, you'd have to be so good to get that. But I guess I don't know. I just never saw Ray as a. Unbelievable. Hmm. Unbelievable. And let me ask you this, Dr. Brown. Did James Earl Ray die an innocent man?
8: Whoa, did he die? And let's put it like this. He was part of the conspiracy.
1: Okay.
8: I don't think he pulled the shot because he'd have got busted. They were able to get our boy for Kennedy and both of the Kennedys. This guy can leave, go to the airport. He can do all of that. He was well prepared, had his passports, and had some money.
1: Yep, and he hadn't held up any gas stations or convenience stores either, and that was his M.O.
8: Mm-hmm.
1: You don't get thousands of dollars. You just don't get a pocket full of money doing that.
2: Was he in prison?
1: He was a prison escapee.
2: He escaped
1: at the time.
2: In 67.
1: Yeah, so he was on the run at the time.
2: At the time, yeah.
1: So that would make him more logical or more susceptible to, hey, you want to work with us? Because you're already out.
2: He's already out.
1: Here's how it works in the mob. Okay, we got you. Mm-hmm. This is how the government flips mobsters. We got you.
2: Yeah, we got
1: you. Either help us out or whatever.
2: Yeah, mm-hmm.
1: We can put you in the program. We can protect you. We can give you a new identity.
2: Right.
1: We can, make sure that nobody ever finds you or knows where you are. It's almost like he was put in witness protection to take the fall.
2: Yeah.
1: Because when you look at the dual passports, the assumed names, he was living in Canada under
2: in
1: different
2: Canada.
1: Names.
2: Yeah.
1: I mean, it's almost textbook witness protection.
2: Wow.
1: Almost. Yeah, go ahead, Dr. Brown.
8: You all are journalists, and y'all make it so plain. And at the same time, we have a federal government that can create all of the nuances.
1: Mm-hmm.
2: That's true.
1: Yeah, they can give you a new passport, a new identity in 24 hours or less.
8: And see, you all are talking in the 21st century.
1: Now,
8: years, and back then, we didn't have, I would only say this. That was one of the first AI situations taking place in the 60s.
1: Yeah.
2: Would have taken a lot longer generally, wouldn't it, for a regular person to get all that done? If they didn't have any help? I mean,
1: a regular person could never get that much done.
2: Especially
1: being on the lam.
2: Right. How could he have gotten all that done, passports and all these things, and fly to London, without some help?
1: Lived in Canada for a minute. Lived there. Two dual passports on his way to a. And don't think that the targeted countries weren't government, or they would appear, because white minority ruled that country in Africa was ruled white minority. I guess the picture they're trying to paint of him is a white. What do you call him? majority, you know, what do they call them?
2: Nationalist?
1: White nationalist? White supremacists.
2: Supremacist. Okay.
1: White supremacists. Yeah. So, 317-480-1310. It's just an interesting spot to pause in that history. And today, Dr. Brown, you were saying, so basically what you're saying, Dr. Brown, is that at the time, these, I guess you would call conclusions or suspicions, simply were not being entertained, or they were entertained but simply could not be flushed out. I don't know.
8: It could not be. Think about it. You all were babies then. Mm-hmm. The dynamic was when King got taken out, the movement of leadership, John Lewis and all of us, I mean, we were saying all, was to keep the movement alive. So you've got him. We got to find out not more if Ray was the real deal. We were trying to keep the movement alive.
1: I see. Mm. It was bigger than Ray.
8: Yeah.
1: Bigger than Ray. Bigger than James Earl Ray. Yeah.
8: King's death was already made known to us. Get ready. Mm-hmm. I'm not going to be here.
1: Mm-hmm. Which probably goes to the fact as to why the family simply just would not believe that this man acted alone, because they had lived it with Dr. King. They lived that reality.
8: Mm-hmm.
1: Yeah. Yeah. Let's go to the phone lines. 317-480-1310. 317-480-1310. Lines are open. Pierre, go ahead. How are you?
14: Oh, good afternoon, Tina.
1: Good afternoon.
14: Dr. Brown and Eric.
2: Good afternoon.
14: I'm kind of like a student of this assassination of Dr. King.
1: Mm-hmm.
14: You know, it's always an interest of mine. There are three books that were written by one of his attorneys, and that was Dr. William Pepper, or William F. Pepper. And he represented Dr. King at a point, and then he was, I believe he was James Earl Ray's lawyer for a minute. But he wrote three books. The first one he wrote was Orders to Kill. He wrote a second one called Act of State, and the last one he wrote was in 2016. He passed away in 2024, and I didn't think it was widely reported. But at any rate, he pretty much tells the tale on how Dr. King got assassinated. Now, he says that James Earl Ray's escape was arranged.
1: Wow.
14: And he names it that he says that Assistant Director of the FBI, Clyde Tolson, worked with the Dixie Mafia to get James Earl Ray out of prison. And then they went on.
1: His escape from prison, not his escape from the rooming house across the street.
14: His escape from prison. Mm-hmm. With respect to the rooming house, he doesn't believe that. Dr. Pepper says that the shot didn't come from the rooming house. He says it came from the grassy area behind Jim's Grill. And that's an interesting story behind that. Because one of the owner, he was having an affair with a black lady, and she saw him bring out the gun and all of that. So, and they believe it was a Memphis police lieutenant who fired the shot. There was a lot of things that happened that day. Apparently there was a cab driver that saw what happened. He ended up dead.
2: Hmm.
14: So, there was a whole lot of it, but those three books tell the tale. There was an army unit over at the firehouse, and they pulled Dr. King's, he normally had a black police lieutenant guard him when he came to Memphis. They pulled them all off of Dr. King's protection detail. So those books answer a lot of questions. And then, you know, there was the mysterious drowning of Dr. King's brother.
8: Because he gets killed right after.
14: Yeah.
1: Oh, so, okay. Yeah, I had
14: forgotten. Yeah.
2: Oh, yeah, me too.
14: Yeah, so so that, and then we have the we have the benefit of hindsight.
1: Yeah, we do.
14: We saw President Kennedy get killed. We saw Malcolm X get killed. We saw Dr. King get killed. And then
8: Pierre, don't forget Medgar Evers.
1: Medgar Evers.
14: But his was more of a kill by a racist. And I don't think there's not too much evidence that he was connected with the FBI. But the thing is, and then you've got Sirhan Sirhan is still in prison, but we know now from Dr. Noguchi's autopsy of Bobby Kennedy got shot behind the ear. There were bullet holes behind his ear, small caliber weapons. So this is not coincidental, you know, these assassinations were staged. But those three books tell the tale, and they ought to be taught. They ought to be taught in a class as part of American history. And then the last thing I'll say is after that, you know, we had the church commissioned in 75, and where they went back and looked at some of these assassinations. And then we find out that the FBI and the CIA are working with American news media.
8: Uh-huh.
14: You know, so it's something that should be studied. But thank you for taking my call. But the answers are in those books. He tells the tale. He fleshes it out. Oh, and there was a handler named Raul who he found.
1: Yeah, somebody found Raul because there's long held reports that Raul was never able to be fleshed out, and they believe he never existed. Raul.
14: No, Dr. Pepper found him, and Dr. Pepper also William Pepper also got affidavits from the nurse who was at the hospital that Dr. King went to. And talked about what she heard. It's really upsetting. But you should read those three books by William Pepper. Thank you for taking my call.
1: Interesting. Yeah. Thank you, Pierre, for calling in. Yeah.
2: Wow.
8: Now there is an attorney. I'll give his name. Who was close to King, was his attorney. Also was Ali's attorney, and those attorneys were close, and that was Chauncey Eskridge.
1: Mm-hmm.
8: And see, attorneys was looking at the cases on King happening, and that was not a good time to take that investigation from the black perspective, because we had already assumed and had already made up our mind, he was taken out. And it was like he knew that he was going to get hit. And he knew he was in the city where he could be hit. Now, I won't go any further other than we also had our concerns about certain black folk who were part of that gang.
2: I wondered about that. That crossed my mind.
8: As I said, Eric, we didn't bring it up because we knew that we in the federal government, we had black folk who worked in the system's behalf, and that this liberation movement was not embraced by everybody.
1: Well, you know, here's another tidbit, Dr. Brown, that I apparently... You're right. The movement was not embraced by all, including us. So
8: that's what I'm talking about.
1: That's even more dangerous because we're closer. That's the play that mobsters use a lot to weed somebody out. They get the person closest to them.
8: Right.
1: So it's not a stranger. It's somebody that's closest to them because then your guard is down because you have trust in that person.
8: You have plants. You place a plant.
1: Mm-hmm.
8: And the movement had a bunch of them. The plants were done by the FBI.
1: Mm-hmm.
8: And people, we know some people that were on the payroll.
1: Yeah, well, there we go. Victoria, you have a question or a comment for Dr. Brown?

0: always taught us, you know, you don't have to go look for nobody's murder because they're sitting right there. They always talk to you. But do you believe that race at one time really wanted to have the things that Martin Luther King had, including his wife?
1: Oh, my.
0: Because everything is not in the book. You know, I personally have written a book. Have I put every detail, every part of the book in it? No, I have not. So even when you write some of your biography, you don't get every detail of the person or the book that it's being written about. So, no, I mean, you know, the man that said that read the book, we can read books all day long, but if we're not willing to dig after we read those books, mm-hmm. we won't get the information. That's why they say study thyself approved. We have to study those things to find out what the research is on.
1: Mm-hmm. Okay, good point. Good point, Victoria. Appreciate that. Dr. Brown?
2: Uh-huh.
1: She made a good point. Yeah, she made a good point.
2: Oh, she made a, I think she's a student, and she could probably call, but the fact is, when she said, like, you read the book, everything you read in the Bible ain't what happened.
1: No. And a book is one person's, like she said, a snapshot from one person's perspective. You have to research.
2: Right.
1: And all books don't tell all things. You know,
2: because a lot of it is oral. And when it's translated to oral, here's what I saw, here's what I heard. Even there were some folk who were there in Memphis. Had some black policemen who know more than they were able to tell. Because they had security. Because we knew there was going to be a hit. That was the other thing.
1: Yeah, Dr. Brown, let me ask you that. You know what, Eric, let's get this commercial. Let's get this just off the top out of the way. Because I want to ask the question, at what point did the movement realize that, and I'll let you think about that, but you kept saying we knew it was going to be a hit. We knew. At what point in the movement did everyone come to that realization that this was inevitable? At what point? We'll be right back.

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4: 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Knew Dr. King personally, Dr. Martin Luther King personally, knows the King family, and just kind of reflecting a little, you know, as it kind of tends to go, conversation's gotten the conversation has gotten good, okay? But we're just reflecting on the, I wanted to ask Dr. Brown what his thoughts were on this day, because on June 8th, 1968, the man accused of gunning down Dr. King in Memphis, James Earl Ray, was arrested. He was arrested on this date. So he had been on the run since April and was apprehended in London in June. And had been living in Canada and had somehow made his way. If there was a national or international manhunt underway for him, it wasn't very tight, because he had lived in Canada, had a couple of passports, had made his way across the pond to London, and was headed toward Africa. Was headed toward Africa at that point. So, the History Channel, I like their description. It says April 4th, 1968 in Memphis, King was fatally wounded by a sniper's bullet while standing on the balcony outside his second story room at the Motel Lorraine, or Lorraine Motel. Mm-hmm. That evening, the hunting rifle was found on the sidewalk next to or beside a boarding rooming house about a block away from the motel. Eyewitness and fingerprints on the weapon, all implicated a single suspect, escaped convict, James Earl Ray, a two-bit criminal.
5: Two-bit.
4: Who had escaped a Missouri prison in April of 67 while serving a sentence for a holdup. May 1968, a massive manhunt for Ray began. The FBI eventually determined that he had obtained a Canadian passport under a false identity, which at the time was relatively easy. Okay, so what they're saying is the same thing you're saying, Dr. Brown. Sometimes the time and the era dictate what we think of now as one way or another.
6: Mm-hmm. You laid it out right. That period, and like, for an example, like you would call and say, hey, Tom, let's reflect, let's go back. You have to go back, and for me, it was going back to realize the attitudes and the behavior and the fears that even in the movement we had to deal with, because we knew that we had problems within our various communities in the liberation movement, or everybody's calling civil rights. But at the more King began to look at the universal, he knew he was going to be hit. Mm. We were also aware that you're going to get taken down, not because of what you're doing, just in Birmingham and Alabama. But when you started talking about what was taking place in regard to Vietnam, what it was doing to the country, and we were talking about the Poor People's Campaign. We had generated an unimaginable concern and people of all kinds of race identification, because there's only one race, and that's the human race, but when we get through with it, it's something else. But he became the prophet for this country, and being the prophet, he was also in the position as having an impact on the idea of Christianity and Christ.
4: Oh my.
6: And at the same time realized he was having an impact on the Catholic Church. And here is one of the best kept secrets. He was getting a lot of support from our Jewish community.
4: But you know what? Internationally, though, I don't think, you know, you talk about the eyes being on the United States of America. I think the world, because that, and the reason I say that, the Nobel Peace Prize. That's an international prize. And if that doesn't put eyeballs on your country and what your country is doing, what you're doing for you, and it may have been too much.
6: And he had generated a lot of energy. The whole history of me knowing him is another kind of story. I'm looking at him with my father at the house. I'm 14 years old. King was only 27. And you think about it, me looking at him and how they get, you know, how guys can get the, well, you wouldn't know about Eric.
5: I know.
4: You understand.
6: My dad's 33, King is 27. He had lived with the King family. That's a whole nother history. He knew Daddy King and Mama King. Now think about it. They get killed, not the daddy, but the mama.
4: At her organ, right?
5: Yeah, at the organ. She was in church, yeah.
6: Right.
5: Yeah.
6: Mm-hmm.
5: At church.
4: Woo. Yeah. A lot.
6: So, Dr.
4: Brown, you're saying fairly early or maybe midway through the movement did the realization come that he was going to be taken out, or close to the end of, not the movement, but close to the end of his life?
6: Really, you said it as a journalist. Both ways.
4: Both ways, okay.
6: Because you got different kind of audiences that you would say that to, and they would understand what you're saying. That, and both of the ways was what was in the mindsets of many. Imagine, think about it. People in the South understood the violence of what can happen to King. People in the North understood the capacity of white and blacks who would be bought and paid for to facilitate that, like Chicago. Chicago, if we study the history, Chicago was unimaginable.
4: Wow.
6: That whole history, when he first got stabbed by what? A black woman.
5: Black woman, yep.
6: And you look at the behavior, because how many of us have been brainwashed that white is right? Black, get back.
4: If it's black, get back. If it's white, it's right. Yep.
6: Dr. Brown, still thinking to thought
4: still,
6: today.
4: No, to this day. I just wonder, you know, with that arrest, I wonder what slipped through the cracks or what happened and it could have been spy and counter spy or whatever, because it was another country, you know, maybe. I don't know. Because the United States works with intel all over the world.
6: Yeah, today I just got the message, and you'll probably pick it up, that Russia, Ukraine, has a large number of Africans who are in fact came to Russia some years ago and got in the fight with Ukraine, but those Africans are in the prisons, and they treat the Africans different than they do.
4: They do us, yeah. Indeed. Dr. Brown, so you answered my question in terms of it. So when you know you're walking a tightrope, you keep walking because you keep trying to get to the other side because you know that's the goal.
6: Yeah, when you know you're on a hit list.
4: You know you're on the hit list. You know you're there. Yeah, indeed. 317-480-1310. Mr. Russell, you have a question for Dr. Brown?
6: Oh, I do. Maybe a couple of questions. I just turned in late, but Tommy, you were kind of on the ground in that area, and this is being Black Music Month, talking about places like Detroit, Michigan, and their great music, whatnot. But there was a young lady that I wondered if you knew. Her name was Viola Leozzo.
7: Yeah, that's down in Selma, man. Had some of my colleagues when they shot down there on way back from what, Montgomery, right?
6: And she had a guy with named Leroy Moulton. Did you know
7: yeah.
6: him?
7: Yeah. Uh huh.
6: He was in the car, and the Ku Klux Klan assassinated them. You know.
7: Right.
6: There were four men that did it. One of them was an FBI informant.
7: There you
6: and
7: go.
6: He told the story, you know. And a lot of people don't talk about Viola Leozzo, but she left Detroit to come to Selma.
7: Right, to the march.
6: Yep. And she's definitely a hero.
7: They got to my grandma, and then she brought him back. Bam.
6: And he played dead. He had blood all over him, so the story goes.
7: Yeah.
6: He played dead, and that's how he survived, you know.
7: But, yeah.
6: But also, were you familiar with the Southern Poverty?
7: You know
6: Southern
7: I was.
6: Southern Poverty Law Center, who they're attacking right now.
7: Oh, yeah. They going after them. See, Julian Bond and them, I can't remember all the names, but he was the first board chairman of the Southern Poverty Law Center. John
6: yeah.
7: and all of them made certain kind of contributions of information, and others began to join there from another kind of mindset to try to resurrect, well, no, it's not resurrect, memorize all of that dynamic of the history, primarily of where? Alabama.
8: Hmm.
7: And Mississippi is another major play point. North Carolina, South Carolina, you know, I could go on and on, but yeah, well, you know, Guy, and when we know each other, and we know what the different fraternities were trying to do.
8: Mm-hmm.
6: And you know the stories that go around, you know, like that preceded these things. Like you may remember that I can remember on U.S. 40 Highway, coming back from Greenfield, Indianapolis, they had a big billboard stating that Martin Luther King was a communist and this and that. It's really incredible, the propaganda that they put out here. You know, right now they're talking about the Southern Poverty Law Center.
7: They're going at them with a woo-wee.
6: They're talking about they funded the Charlottesville situation where ruffians attacked. You know, they're talking about the Southern Poverty Law Center funded that. It's really incredible when you look into what's really going on. Same thing with what's happening in Cuba.
7: Oh, yeah.
6: You know, they got a campaign against Cuba because, you know, they talk about the fact that when Fidel Castro led that revolution, supposedly it was going to become a democracy. You remember that?
7: Yeah, you remember a few of my colleagues from SNCC to the Black Panther Party. That's where they escaped from being being killed here, if you know what I'm talking about.
8: Mm-hmm.
4: Yeah,
6: it's really fantastic.
4: Mm-hmm. Yeah.
6: So you really have to be careful about what you believe, because there's so much skullduggery going on, you know.
4: Mm-hmm. Indeed, indeed. All righty. Well, thank you, Mr. Russell. We appreciate it. Appreciate it.
9: Dr. Brown, I have a question, Tina.
4: Mm-hmm. Go ahead.
9: Why do you think, I've always wondered about this, why do you think when it comes to us as a race of people that there has been so much hatred from the time that slaves were brought here? I mean, it wasn't by choice that we came here. So why do you think there's been so much hatred and so much, we've got to destroy you, we've got to stop you, we've got to, what is it that they see that maybe some of us don't see?
6: Eric, I think you have an answer to that, but I'll give you my side of
9: okay.
6: It's a four-letter word, fear.
9: Mm. Mm.
6: I just had a visitation from a colleague. I won't call her name, but she's been working as a director of various African countries under the Peace Corps. I mean, she's sharp. And matter of fact, she came, hadn't seen her, and guess what, in 40 years. And but she was a graduate of one of the black colleges I worked for, Bishop College. And this sister, I had to bring my globe out, and she showed me, and this was interesting information, she showed me how close Brazil is to Africa. Get a globe and look at it, and she says there is five times more slaves that went into Brazil, and the other ones from Brazil got moved up through the Portuguese. She gave me a history in about an hour and a half by looking at this globe and how the slavery movement and how people thought, they really didn't think of us as human. They thought of us as persons that can make them rich. Everything that we could do, we were excellent at it, and they were fearful that one place at a time we'll take it from them, even though we did it for them.
4: Wow. 317-480-1310, 317-480-1310. Yeah, it's hard for a lot of people to imagine our history of not ever being considered human or a whole person.
9: Yeah.
4: Or
9: Yeah,
4: you know, it's not hard for us to imagine.
9: Yeah, right.
4: You know, we've lived.
9: Dr. Ooh. Brown, you talked about the distance. It's like, I'm looking at something now, 4,927 miles between Brazil and Africa. That's a distance. That's just slightly more than
4: like
9: the United
4: States. California.
9: Exactly. Almost, just a little over that. 4,927 miles.
4: Four-hour plane trip.
9: Exactly.
4: Yeah.
9: Brazil to Africa, vice versa.
4: 317-480-1310. 317-480-1310. That's fascinating. Fascinating, absolutely. Jeff, go ahead, Harry. So did he say he's calling under the name Janet Jackson? I think that is that his way of telling us that there may have been some nuptials?
8: That's my significant other's name.
4: Oh, okay. I didn't know. Oh, yeah, that's Johnson. That's Johnson.
9: Yeah, Mr. Johnson.
4: Johnson, never mind.
9: Yeah, that's the Johnson family.
8: Yeah, she's Janet Jackson. She's got a famous name. I got a famous name. I'm Jeffrey Allen Job.
4: Okay, well, I didn't know. I was just trying to decode.
8: Yeah, okay. Yeah, but anyway, Dr. Brown, you are absolutely correct. Well, put a bullseye. He's always had a bullseye on his back. Dr. King was when he spoke out against the Vietnam War.
4: Mm-hmm.
8: And now, you're talking about the corporate war machine, the military-industrial complex. Now, you know, you're talking Hughes Corporation, McDonnell Douglas, Lockheed, and that was probably also they got JFK assassinated because he wasn't really big into going to Vietnam. So I think both Dr. King and JFK were killed because what was going on with the Vietnam War. But then again, King was also active in the civil rights and whatnot. But there's one thing and Dr. Brown, I know you are a student of history, and I've seen several documentaries on this. Have you heard of the fact that the FBI once had hired members of the mafia to go after the KKK?
6: I've heard how that. See, we never mentioned that the KKK was very tight within the system of our enforcement. If you look at it, it's very, very tight because some of the KKK were running operations.
8: Yeah, because the FBI didn't want to get their hands dirty. This is especially the time when three civil rights workers were murdered, and they were trying to locate their body. In fact, there's a movie coming out this summer about that very subject, about how the FBI recruited the mob out of New York City to kidnap and interrogate Klansmen and to finding out the location, not just Chaney, Swarner, and Goodman, but also other murders that were, because they couldn't get cooperation with local law enforcement, for one thing. So, I know A&E had a big documentary about that, and there's a film coming out about that called By Any Means, where the FBI recruited the mob to basically, you know, terrorize the KKK. And I was wondering, have you heard anything like that when you were working in the movement? And to answer Eric's question, Eric, the reason they hate us because our whole presence contradicts everything they say about the Constitution. How can you say all men are created equal when your ancestors, my ancestors, were slaves? That means our whole, our being here just contradicts all that. When most of your founding fathers were slave owners. So, yeah, that's what happened because we proved that that whole thing is basically bogus. The whole all men are created equal and, you know, freedom for all and all that. And you had, you talked about that you had slavery, Jim Crow and all that. But I just want to get Dr. Brown, have you heard about this story in regards to, and it's well documented that they did, J. Edgar Hoover did recruit gangsters from the Gambino family, the Colombo family, the Genovese.
7: I've heard of that family.
8: Right. Because FBI said, no, we can't kidnap people and beat them up and make them talk. So what we're going to do is put, you know, put the mob on the payroll to go after these clans. So,
4: but like you see, I'd like to see the other. No, go ahead, Jeff. I'd like to see the other end of that because the mob is not, you know, in my understanding, they're not just hired killers. They leverage their services in exchange, and the line in the Godfather. The line in the Godfather is like, you know, I will do a favor for you now, but at some point in time, I'm going to come back to you. And you're going to have to do it, no questions asked.
9: Yep.
4: So
8: one of the things was the mafia had a lot of stuff on J. Edgar Hoover. The mafia had a lot of information on him about his sexuality. Would have photos as well as the Kennedys. So they had a lot of stuff hanging over J. Edgar Hoover as well.
4: I just want to know what the exchange was, though. You know, what did the mob get in exchange for that? Because if Hoover, they don't just do that. You know, from my understanding, they're not like hiring a hitman or something. It just doesn't work like that. That's not how they're put together.
8: They told the FBI, that's why the FBI kind of laid off the mafia because that's why they were allowed to force.
4: They cash in. They want to cash in. They okay, I'll do it for you, but what are you going to do for me? Are you talking to me? What are you going to do for me? Huh?
8: Leave us alone, you know. Leave the five families alone, and
4: lay off. Well, that's
8: leave our operation. Yeah, we'll beat up a few Klansmen for you, and actually, the mafia put the fear of God in the Ku Klux Klan.
4: Okay, that's an interesting.
8: Yeah, you might want to look it up.
4: I'm just saying, for Hoover, it's a quid pro quo. It's just not like Hoover can go and say, "Hey, I'll go over here. I know these mobsters." Well, no, you don't, because they're not gonna. But anyway, go. Yeah, that's a good point, Jeff. Dr. Brown, to Jeff's point, or to Jeff's point.
7: He's hitting the nail on the head on another platform of how the democracy of America works in relation to the Constitution. He throws that part in there in the Constitution. We the people of the United States, but we the people is not black folk.
4: No, they never were thinking of us.
9: No. We weren't being thought
4: of. Nope. You know, it's like, you know, it's just taken for granted, like the trees out in the front yard, you know, when you're inviting people to the cocktail party, you don't think about the tree.
9: You don't think about the tree.
4: No.
7: And he was moving in the direction of his observation and his, what we would say, understanding was that Hoover would work on the FBI to work on what you would say the Ku Klux Klan, because they were stepping outside of what that politics and everything's supposed to be. Because the Ku Klux Klan still had that mindset of who? The Civil War. They still were locking into the fact that the South and the Civil War is still alive. And who was supposed to be for the whole United States had to have control of how legal things operate. And the South, the Klan, was going in a kind of a crazy direction for certain, what would I say, conservatives? I don't even know which ones to call them, the conservatives, the radicals, or whatever. But, yeah, I do know he slam dunked them because it was a financial move, too.
4: Mm-hmm. Okay. Yeah.
9: Wow.
4: Mm.
9: Wow, that's a lot.
4: That's a lot. And we're talking about to this day, June 8th, 2026, being the 58-year anniversary of the arrest of James Earl Ray.
7: Right.
4: And the subsequent questions that to this day have yet to be answered, in terms of Ray being the, he was the accused and convicted assassin in the Dr. Martin Luther King Jr. Case. But did he act alone, I guess, is the conclusion so many people have come to. And the widely held belief was that there was no way he could have acted alone. That's a widely held belief.
7: And as journalists as you are,
4: maybe
7: you're looking for what you're looking for is how do we define justice?
4: Mm-hmm.
7: How do we define justice in our democratic system, because many in the black experience were saying we want justice, and James Earl Ray does not give the definition of justice in regard to the assassination of Dr. King.
4: Mm-hmm.
7: And what will I'll just say this, and you'll say, what? I know some leaders, religious leaders, who said to me, we hate that King got assassinated, but we're glad he got assassinated because they were going to kill him and the movement. They killed him, and they're going to kill the movement because they were dealing with the fact of how Hoover had got into King's business and all of the negative that was going to be revealed. That's a whole nother story.
4: Mm. Indeed. Reggie, go ahead. You have a comment for Dr. Brown.
10: Yeah, how's everyone doing today?
4: Doing good, thank you.
10: My comment was more towards what Eric asked about, is why do he feel they hate us so much today?
4: Mm-hmm.
10: And me and a friend of mine was discussing that a couple of days ago, and how the discussion came about. I was watching a documentary about slavery and the big plantation and all of that. And so I'm looking at that, and I'm looking at how, at that time, you know, we was living in the big house. Our women was taking care of the babies, breastfeeding them, and doing all of that. And so I was like, wait a minute. Does that sound like somebody that I would hate if I'm letting them live in the house with me and if I'm letting them take care of my children? And I said, it dawned on me. I said, I think they hate that they lost control of us. They hate that we got away from up under that control, to the point of understanding that if a person had somebody to do everything for them that they could think of, and you came and took that away from them, they would hate that situation, those circumstances, because how do you go from having me live in the house with you, take care of your kids in the house with you, cook your food in the house, to even redlining me, you don't even want me in the neighborhood. It doesn't make sense, except for, like I told him, that they hate that they lost that control. I felt that was my comment to him. So I don't know if that makes sense to you guys or not, but it made sense to me because I said, you're not going to hate somebody that you have living right there with you or even taking care of your children that you love dearly.
4: You know, that's always been an interesting, I don't even know what the word is, but somebody you treat like dirt under your feet, but you trust them inherently with your food and your children. Mm-hmm. And your children.
10: It doesn't make sense.
4: Well.
7: Let me give you something, maybe play with the word. They are delusional.
4: Mm-hmm, okay. Because they think they have that much control. They have you controlled to the point where you wouldn't dare drop something extra in that pie like Miss Minnie did. Or you wouldn't dare, this wasn't white on black or slave, but in the color purple, where Miss Seeley, was so mean to her.
9: Yeah.
4: And he depended on her, and so she just... spit in his glass and said she might put some pee in it next time or something. I don't know. It's a control thing. It's like, I know I got this under control. They're going to do exactly what I say, exactly how I want it done. And they're not smart enough to think outside the box, but
9: Supposed to.
4: Yeah, they. I saw that clip on Instagram again the other day. Well, what are you putting this pie, Minnie? This is so good. It's a feel good moment in that. It was a feel good moment. I hate to say it, but it was relief.
10: I wouldn't say that either, but I mean.
4: You think about it. It was a tension reliever because she had been mistreated so much, and it was a feel. You know, you felt like, oh, get her, Minnie, get her, put some more in there. I don't know, but again, I think it's the ignorance of thinking you have control, you know.
7: Yeah, delusion.
4: Absolutely. Delusion. You're right, Dr. Brown. The delusion of control.
10: Mm-hmm. All right, but you all have a nice day.
4: All right, you too. All right. You too. All right. So, Dr. Brown, in conclusion here, do you see this as one of these quote-unquote mysteries/conspiracies that may never be solved or concluded, or... How do you see this? You think it's going to come? Oh, okay.
7: No, you just started it.
4: What do you mean?
7: We are talking about something people have been scared to talk about. Who else has pulled this up but it took a date and a time. It's kind of cosmic.
4: Mm-hmm.
7: And it's cosmic. Now you're getting people to start thinking about something they tried hard to get rid of, and it's a delusional... other young man described it, and it's hard to find words, but it's delusional. And I'll add something which you all would speak. It's these experiences almost are like orgasms.
4: Give me time. I'm slow.
7: I'm giving it to the
4: Okay, go ahead. Go ahead, Dr. Brown. Make your point, because I'm gonna follow you on this one. Okay.
7: When I use the word orgasm, a lot of us get I'll use this illustration. We'll run to a fire and see what happened, and we get a joy out of seeing these crises, but we don't want to be part of them. But it was a rush moment. Did you see that? But how often do we go to rush to help our babies being born and trying to start getting them ready to live in a society? We get excited over violence, don't we?
4: I think we get emotional over it.
7: Like an orgasm. Go ahead.
4: Okay, keep going. No, I'm listening to you. I'm following you.
7: Yeah, and see, delusional and illusion, I'm using two words that in the scientific, how we come up with terms to describe our evils. If we can get, even our songs began to manifest a lot of evilness. And it's like, ooh, I got a rush on that. And I just use that word, you use the right word, emotional. We become emotional, and we become addicted to emotions. And I just use the other word. And journalists often describe in their writings what they see in the emotions of others. We're talking about something that happened 58 years ago, and it's like people are responding, because at that time there was a fear. It goes to what I'm writing on, the fear to love and the love to fear. And that's what we're caught in. And why do people, now see, you got me going.
4: Go ahead.
7: Why do we enjoy in our worship experiences talking about the crucifixion? People get excited. Eric, if you ain't preached, if you haven't taken Jesus to the cross, bring him out. But we don't talk about what we ought to be doing of him out. We get happy over the fact that he died. He suffered. Huh? Doesn't make sense to me.
4: No. it kind of does, because it's the getting up part, I guess, that it's what happens as a result of the... I don't know. This last call. We'll take this last call. It's Pastor Willoughby, okay? And then I got to let you go because I know you got an afternoon to finish up. So, Pastor Willoughby, go ahead. How are you?
11: Yes. Hello, Tina. It just so happens I happened to get right in the car and y'all mentioned Martin Luther King's assassination. Mm-hmm. And you know my first bachelor's degree came from Central Baptist Theological Seminary under Dr. Benjamin Davis.
7: Ben Davis, and your, go ahead.
11: your pastor, retired pastor, Pastor Moore, can verify what I'm saying. My thesis was on the assassination of Dr. Martin Luther King and the FBI's inclusion in it. And part, your pastor can find the archives of it, because I've been looking for that paper for, I wanted to try to turn it into something. But anyway, part of that, they was watching Martin Luther King's daddy, the military was. They was watching his daddy, and they were watching Martin Luther King all of his life only because they were watching his father. The day Martin Luther King was assassinated, Hoover had the FBI that was watching him switch, because the person that was watching him was black. And matter of fact, this is a matter of record. You can go and research this. I found it, so I know you can find it. And they switched the people that were watching Martin Luther King the day he was assassinated and switched them to two other people. And the black person that they had watching him was upset and refused and tried to, I think he was almost fired. But anyway, Dr. Cantrell, do you remember him?
7: Oh, Lord, yeah.
11: Okay. He tried to force me to change some information in my thesis paper. And I had to go before Dr. Davis and explain why I put it in there. Rather than agree with me and what I found out, Dr. Cantrell quit. He quit. He was our teacher. He stepped down and refused to teach if I did not change my paper.
4: Wow.
11: And now you can verify this, Miss Tina, with your pastor, retired pastor, Pastor Moore. Mm-hmm. We were working on our bachelor's degree at the same time.
4: Mm-hmm. No, I believe you. I believe you. Yeah.
11: Yeah. I mean, he can verify that. I wish I could find the paper. It's documentation that proves that the FBI was complicit in Martin Luther King's assassination. This is the first time that I heard anybody say it, because everybody called me the crazy preacher because I was saying the stuff that I, you know, there wouldn't nobody else say. But I said it and I put it in writing, and I'm telling you the FBI was complicit in Martin Luther King's assassination.
4: Okay, well, Pastor Willoughby and Dr. Brown, I want to read something to you from the history.com paper, and it's just bear with me. It's about three or four paragraphs, but it underscores Pastor Willoughby said. The King family's belief in Ray's innocence was partly influenced by the strange case of Lloyd Jowers, who had owned the restaurant below Ray's rented room in Memphis. Mm-hmm. For the first 25 years after King's death, Jowers did not claim any involvement in the murder, but after HBO conducted a televised mock trial about the assassination in 1993, in which Ray gave his first public testimony and was found not guilty, Jowers declared that he'd been part of a conspiracy to kill King and that Ray had been set up to take the fall. Mm-hmm. The other people involved in the conspiracy, Jowers said, included Memphis police officers, a mafia member, and the infamous Raul. Now, these claims led King's estate to sue Jowers in 1999 for a symbolic $100 in a wrongful death civil action. Now, during the 4-week trial in Memphis, a 12-person jury heard testimony from over 70 witnesses, but not Jowers, who did not testify because there were no criminal charges at stake. Again, this was a civil trial. Anyway, the jury awarded the money to the King estate, deciding that King's assassination had likely been the result of a conspiracy that involved Jowers, not Ray, as well as others, including governmental agencies. Now, the day after the trial ended, Coretta King held a press conference in Atlanta to praise the decision. She said, "I wholeheartedly applaud the verdict of the jury, and I feel that justice has been well served in their deliberations. The jury was clearly convinced by the extensive evidence that was presented during the trial that in addition to Mr. Jowers, the conspiracy of the mafia, local, state, and federal government agencies were deeply involved in the assassination of my husband."
11: I'm just saying, like you said, Dr. You know, Dr. Andrews, they opened a can of worms. I ain't going to say too much about it, because like you said, if you really got proof about stuff, they will, you know, they'll take you out.
4: Well, this civil, I don't know how many people have heard or know of this civil award. That there was likely a widespread conspiracy in his death.
11: Yeah.
4: A 12-member jury in Memphis concluded that.
11: Yeah.
4: So, I mean, I'm just saying it underscores what you were saying, Pastor Willoughby.
11: Yeah. I mean, I did it in writing. I wish I could find the archive.
4: And you said it in writing, and you can't find it, right?
11: Yeah. Mm-hmm. Yeah, I can't find it, but Central Baptist, I'm hoping it's in the archives. Pastor Moore, probably, I'll call him. He'll probably know where all that stuff is.
4: Amen.
11: Dr. Lee out of Kokomo, he also knows about it. Because it caused a big uproar, because they wasn't going to let me graduate at first.
4: Mm.
11: And I threatened to get an attorney, and I won.
4: Yeah. So what convinced you at this point to stand your ground, Pastor?
11: Because they did not believe that the FBI had anything to do with the assassination.
4: The school did. Okay. Yeah.
11: Dr. King.
4: Yeah.
11: And but Dr. Davis sided with me. He said, "No, this brother might be right."
4: Yeah. Well, this civil suit in Memphis says it. Yeah. So there you go. There you go.
11: So I did the research, and all I did was just computer, library. It's out there. The information is there. If I found it once, I know somebody else
4: find
11: can
4: it again. Yeah. All right.
11: Yes.
4: Well, thank you, Pastor Willoughby. Yes. I appreciate that. And Dr. Right. Brown, what say you to that as
7: get
4: ready to let you go?
7: No, I'm saying he's on it.
4: Mm-hmm.
7: And see, the dynamics is there was a lot of information, but it never got, like you all have just brought up, never got journalized or became important, mm-hmm. because a lot of folk wanted it to go. And there were many ministers who were scared, hey, we can get knocked out of this ball game.
4: Mm-hmm.
7: And like what he's talking about, some school leaders were scared that your information becomes so important, you might get closed, you might get shut down. We fear our fears,
4: mm-hmm.
7: and all of a sudden they become part of us, and we love to do that because it makes us feel what? Safe.
4: Mm.
7: And that whole process is what I call delusional.
4: Okay. So maybe by the 60th anniversary of James Earl Ray's arrest, we'll have a lot clearer picture. The picture is shaping up now, I guess, but we can hope.
5: Definitely.
7: Yeah, what Eric says, we can hope.
4: Mm-hmm.
7: Let's don't forget AI can flip this thing.
5: That's true. That's
4: I'm looking
5: very
4: for
5: true.
4: AI to find a cure for a lot of serious diseases, including cancer, diabetes, and things of that nature. I mean, the way AI is going like gangbusters, mm-hmm. it only makes mm-hmm. sense.
5: Yep.
4: Or ChatGPT, something like that will let us know.
7: Or flip that,
4: mm-hmm.
7: Eric and Tina. AI can make it whatever way it can bring more money. And if you mm-hmm. cure the cancers and stuff, you're going to mess with the money.
4: Yeah.
5: Well, you're right.
4: A lot of people say
5: you're
4: that
5: so
4: about
5: right.
4: cancer research and cancer cures, because when you look at the millions of dollars that are on TV every day, and I mean millions
5: mm-hmm.
4: every
5: mm-hmm.
4: day with cancer mm-hmm. centers, cancer here, cancer there, come get your cancer treated here and there.
5: Mm-hmm.
4: There is just a lot of money.
5: You would wreck the medical system in the United States
4: if you found cures
5: for all these things.
4: Yeah.
5: Because
4: right.
5: there's
4: Not
5: money
4: to mention
5: being
4: the
5: made.
4: Pharmaceuticals.
5: Exactly.
4: Pharmaceuticals. So.
7: I remember with some old folk who were up in age said, many of our ancestors of slavery had the cure and took it to the grave with him, mm-hmm. because cancer was another, was a word that emerged from having consumption.
4: Yeah.
7: That was what it was called, consumption.
4: Wow. Wow. But Dr. Brown, we've held you longer than we normally do, which tends to happen, and we do apologize.
7: You don't have to apologize. I just got to get start coming back into the station probably this Saturday.
4: Okay.
7: And just keep my headphones on the desk so I can get them.
4: They're there. They're in the box that says Dr. Brown. White box.
7: Okay. But all right.
4: You want me to bring them downstairs? Bring them down
7: to keep them in your office because I don't want them to disappear. Okay?
4: Yeah, I was going to say, if I leave them here in the studio, good luck. Yeah, I won't be here.
7: So. You know that.
4: Indeed. All right, they'll stay right there.
7: Okay.
4: All right, thank you, Dr. Brown, so much as always. We really, really appreciate you and your input. And, yeah, great discussion.
7: Okay.
4: We'll talk again soon.
7: Okay.
4: We'll be right back.

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16: And we're back with Community Connection. I want to thank Dr. Brown and all the callers, all the folks that called in.
11: Yes.
16: Regarding the anniversary date of the arrest of James Earl Ray, accused and convicted assassin of Dr. Martin Luther King Jr. You know, Dr. Brown said something. We may have jumped over it, but he seems to think that we will have the fuller picture very, very shortly.
11: Yeah, he did say that. I caught that when he said that.
16: Yeah. And, I think that at this point, anybody that knows the history, studied the history a little bit, is somewhat suspicious that this man was able to act alone, that somehow he acted. The fact that his fingerprints were on the weapon and his fingerprints were the only prints found on the trigger.
11: Mm-hmm.
16: But again, still, that all could have been staged as well.
11: It could have been. And of course, you think back, 58 years ago?
16: Yeah.
11: It's different than now, and how quickly things were done for him.
16: Yeah.
11: That he was able to get out of the country and get passports and all
16: ease,
11: this. It's just easy. And now it would be much faster than it was then, but he was able to get it done. Somebody got it done for him.
16: Well, I will say this. James Earl Ray, at the time, was an escaped convict. He was on the run. And at one point in time during his incarceration for the King assassination, he had gotten away again.
11: Yeah, that's true.
16: And they extended his sentence. He already had 99 years. I think they extended his sentence a little longer. I don't know. So escaping, okay, we'll give him that.
11: Mm-hmm.
16: He knows how to get out.
11: He
16: knows how to get out. The other stuff, I don't know.
0: It just doesn't add up.
16: No. It just doesn't add up. No. But, you know, I'm glad, as Dr. Brown said, that it's still being talked about so that people can keep it, you know, top of mind.
0: Mm-hmm. Exactly.
16: Top of mind and find out exactly who and what has been influential.
0: So many loose ends.
16: Yeah, loose ends indeed. Eric, we got some stuff to talk about to remind our folks of. What you got?
0: Some traveling. It's time to book your cabin on the One Voyage Cruises. You can book now. 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It's going to be ending next Monday on the 15th. So you want to get that taken care of as soon as you can so you can travel and have some fun on the cruise.
16: Mm-hmm. Okay. Okay.
0: Tina, also, I don't want to forget to talk about the Indianapolis Urban League food distribution coming up on the 9th. That's tomorrow, as a matter of fact. Yeah. Join Radio 1 Indianapolis Urban League tomorrow. At 10 o'clock, Indianapolis Urban League, as we partner with Gleaners and Second Helpings to distribute free groceries to our community. You can help. 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
16: Indeed, indeed. And that's a longstanding. I think we're going into our COVID was 21 and we're at 26. We're going into at least our fifth year, perhaps.
0: Yeah, fifth year, I think.
16: Yeah. Mm-hmm. Have you heard how much money the Michael Jackson biopic has made?
0: It was in the last time I think I saw, at least here in the States, it was more than $300 million, I think. Mm. And that may be conservative.
16: The Michael Jackson biopic has earned approximately $888 million.
0: Okay.
16: Now, this is a worldwide number. As of June 8th, 2026, currently the second highest grossing music biopic in history and Lionsgate's most successful film ever. Again, worldwide. We're not talking U.S. sales. Worldwide.
0: Ooh.
16: Yeah.
0: That's a lot of money. Wow.
16: He certainly, I don't know. I mean, my goodness, he's making, you know, the family, they're all making.
0: They are. But the critics originally said when that movie came out, oh, it's not going to do well. It's not this. It's not that. And haven't heard anything from them since.
16: Mm. Well, money talks.
0: Oh, it does. Money's like, hey, critics, what do you got to say now? What are you going to say about it now?
16: But a little sidebar. Remember when, and I don't know, I haven't seen it. I'm not going to lie. I haven't seen the biopic.
0: Neither have I.
16: So I don't know if there was, in somebody who has, you can let me know. I don't know if there was a mention or not, or a feature part of that biopic with his chimpanzee Bubbles.
0: Bubbles, yeah. There's going to be a sequel.
16: Yeah, remember? Yeah, there's going to be a sequel.
0: Sequel's coming.
16: Yeah, sequel's going to come out. But remember when the world thought, you know, that was the first not so normal thing Michael did when he started carrying around this chimp.
0: Yes.
16: We have an update on the status of Bubbles.
0: Oh, really?
16: Yeah. Bubbles, the chimpanzee who was once a companion to Michael Jackson, now resides at the Center for Great Apes in Florida.
0: He's in Florida.
16: Yeah. Bubbles was acquired by Jackson in 1983 and lived with him at Neverland, traveling on tour and interacting with celebrities. Bubbles was the stuff. Everybody wanted to get next to Bubbles.
0: I remember Bubbles. Yeah,
16: due to safety concerns as Bubbles grew older, he was returned to his original trainer in 2003 and eventually transferred to the Center for Great Apes in 2005.
0: Wow.
16: Bubbles currently lives at the sanctuary with other chimpanzees, including a female named Oopsie.
0: Oopsie?
16: Her daughter, Boma.
0: Boma.
16: And two

0: paying for Bubbles' care and upkeep at the at the conservatory, the reserve. Yeah. But yeah, so I don't know how Bubbles features into the biopic. But in case you're wondering and just happen to want to know, we got that news on Bubbles today.
1: Bubbles is still here.
0: Bubbles is alive and well and hanging out with Oopsie, Boma, and Kadua and Striker. So, well, good to hear about you,
1: that
0: Bubbles.
1: That is good, Bubbles. Yeah. Mm-hmm. That Oopsie, that just is kind of humorous.
0: Yeah.
1: Oopsie.
0: Yeah, and maybe it'll explain his affinity for the chimpanzee.
1: Maybe so, because
0: he wanted to make it a pet.
1: They're working on part two.
0: Oh, they are?
1: They are. Sometime, I think they say in 2028 or 9.
0: Yeah.
1: I'd be ready.
0: Indeed. Okay, well, I do believe we got a lot. There's a whole lot
1: there's
0: more.
1: There's a lot more
0: we
1: reading.
0: Just,
1: yeah.
0: We just won't be able to get to it right now. Yeah, but definitely remember to let, if you can't use it, let somebody else who can know about the food and meal distribution. It comes up every second Tuesday of the month, every second Tuesday of the month, the Indianapolis Urban League, 777 Indiana Avenue, starting at 10 a.m., a free, no questions asked drive-through. It goes 10 a.m. until the food is gone again, every second Tuesday of the month. They also have a food pantry at the Indianapolis Urban League headquarters, 777 Indiana Avenue. So just a public service, if you can't make it on the 9th, it's every second Tuesday.
1: Every second Tuesday,
0: indeed. Mm-hmm. That is all the time we have for right now. As always, thank you for listening. Our website is praiseindy.com. Willie Moore Jr. on the radio is up next. Please continue to be safe, be well, and stay informed. For Eric Garnet and myself, I'm Tina Cosby, and this is Community Connection.
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1: Indy, let's take one more look at the rush hour traffic. What's the roads looking like?
2: Northside, I-465 eastbound Meridian Street. Road work continues from I-865 to I-69, 12 minutes. I-70 eastbound, traffic is stop-and-go between Meridian and the South Split from I-465 to the South Split, 7 minutes. I-65 northbound, heavy traffic between Raymond Street and the South Split with road construction from I-465 to the South Split, 7 minutes, a 3-minute delay. I'm Tom Beckwood, traffic for the Willie Moore Jr. Show on Praise AM 1310, 95.1 FM.
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5: 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It's time to take a look at the roads for your ride home. How's traffic looking?
6: 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On the north side, we're looking at some heavy traffic on westbound 70 from Westfield Boulevard to Meridian. An earlier stalled semi in the area was cleared out, though. On the east side, congestion south 465 from 70 to 74. Eastbound 70 breaks between West Street and the south split. 65 has some typical slowing. Northbound crowded around Raymond up to the south split. The southbound side slows up around Whitestown Parkway to 865 and 21st to the south split. 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

0: tribute. Holy You, right here on the Willie Moe Jr. Show.
1: Come on, Ty. Yeah.
0: Ty Tribute will be in Stockbridge, Georgia, mm-hmm. this weekend. Dwight Stone is in the building.
1: I'll be on the ones and twos.
0: He's going to be on the ones and twos, mama. Those are turntables.
1: Yep. Ja'Kalen's going to be there. Zacardi Cortez is going to be there. So if you're going to be in the Atlanta area.
0: Yeah.
1: Along with everybody coming down for the World Cup.
0: Yeah, no doubt. And of course, I'm going to be hosting it.
1: Yeah.
0: So it's going to be fun.
1: Yeah, it's going to be fun.
0: We probably have to do a little Father Abraham then.
1: You ready for that?
0: I'm going to work out this
1: week. Okay, you need to work out this week.
0: If you haven't seen Father Abraham, I'll tell you all about it a little later in the show. Of course, you know half of the year is actually over. However, it's not too late to assess, readjust, and make some changes, especially when it comes to our finances. So our money expert, Janai Thornton, is actually here to help us with our mid-year money checkup. Janai, I got to ask you this because many people are asking us all about it. Is this the perfect time or not to review our retirement, our investment accounts, or maybe even increase our retirement contributions? Talk to me, Janai.
2: I think about our retirement money like this. You would never drop your kids off at school and never come back.
0: Thanks.
2: You should not be dropping your retirement money off or contributing to your retirement account and you never check the balance.
0: Thanks.
2: What a good time to check in. So please don't get emotionally attached to what you see. Mm-hmm. Is your account up or down? Is this a perfect time to increase your 401k contribution? Even if it's only by $10, I promise you every single dollar matters. Let's log in and check those retirement balances this month.
0: Mm-hmm. No, that's good. So of course, to those of you who do this through your job, you may feel like, man, you know, I just put it in there and I don't even think about it. A lot of us don't realize that stewarding money becomes a relationship.
1: Mm-hmm.
0: You know, like theme your days, include your retirement. For me, it's Monday. It's Money Monday. I'm going to look through all of my accounts. I'm going to hang out with my accounts. I'm going to put them on some whiteboards, see where my debt is. Because here's the thing. I believe this, that you need to know how much you owe, because I believe that God could change everything in a day. If somebody walks up to you and say, hey, the Lord told me that I'm supposed to pay off all your debt, how much is it? And if you don't know, man, I think it's about 500.
1: About a quarter of a million.
0: Like, no,
1: no,
0: you should know to the cent. Hey, I need this, and this. And I'm preaching to myself because I haven't done that in a while. But I don't know why it just came up. But I just believe that God is going to bless us with people who want to bless those in the kingdom of God to make sure that they can focus on the call that's on their life and not the bills that are plaguing them and weighing them down. Janai, I got to ask you this last question. Why is it important to consider major expenses coming up in the last half of the year, like back to school expenses, buying new appliances during our mid-year money checkup? Why is that important?
2: There are certain things that we already know that are going to happen that will impact us financially.
0: Yeah.
2: We do not need to get caught off guard.
0: Okay.
2: So whether you are prepping for the holidays at the end of the year, you've got a big trip coming up, it's back to school, whatever it is, you know that it's coming. Go ahead on, assess what that may cost you, and what is the best way for you to prepare for whatever that expense is.
0: Yeah.
2: Yes, don't allow it to stress you out. It is okay to start thinking about and planning for Thanksgiving and Christmas right now. It's all about budgeting.
0: Mm. Yeah, definitely. Janai, we're running out of time, so here's what I'm going to do. I'm going to tell everybody how to get in contact with you. The voice you're hearing is Janai Thornton, and we're discussing the mid-year money checkup. If you say Willie Moe Jr., it's the middle of the year. I need to look and take a deep dive into my finances. I want to encourage you to follow her on Instagram or Facebook, okay? J-I-N-I Thornton, okay? At Janai Thornton. And then, of course, there's a beautiful opportunity for you to check out her podcast, Thank Me Later. It's available wherever you get your podcasts, all right? Family, listen, when we come back, my sister from another mister, Sheree Nicole, is going to be hanging out with us, giving us the top three trending topics in the nation. Stick around. It's the Willie Moe Jr. Show. Flat out.
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4: 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The Spurs are in a bad spot, down 0-2 in the NBA Finals. As the series heads back to New York for Games 3 and 4, we saw all the big emotions Wemby went through after San Antonio knocked off the defending champs in the Western Conference Finals. And Wemby himself acknowledged that, saying, "Personally, I think I could have been better in recovering from the high of the Conference Finals. But I mean, here we are. We can't change the past now. 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I like how Wemby is always reflecting and bettering himself, and I agree with him here. You can't get too high or get too low. 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
8: Westbound 70 is solid between the Hancock-Henry County line and North 400 East, and that is due to an accident. Your eastbound side of 70 has heavy traffic near the south split back from West Street. 465 westbound heavy Westfield Boulevard to Meridian on the north side. Eastbound is heavy on the south side between 65 and Arlington. And then on the east side, watch for crowding on South 465 between 70 and I-74. Northbound 65, slow Raymond up to the south split. Southbound Whitestown Parkway to 865. And you're heavy from 21st to the south split. I'm Deb Snyder with traffic for the Willie Moore Jr. Show on Praise AM 1310, 95.1 FM.
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2: Let's take one more look at the rush hour traffic. What's the roads looking like?
3: 70 westbound still packed solid from the Hancock-Henry County line to north 400 east because of a crash there in the right lane. Eastbound 70, brake lights from Harding to the south split. 65, heading northbound, you will see delays from Keystone up to the south split and then a little bit slow to Washington Street. Your southbound stretch is looking a little bit crowded at State Road 267 to 865, but then heavy from 29th down to the south split. And you're also looking at a crash on Sherman Drive south of Prospect and one on Troy and Shelby. I'm Deb Snyder with traffic for the Willie Moore Jr. Show on Praise AM 1310 95.1 FM.
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9: Parents, listen to me. We want our city to shine, right? Well, it starts with a high-quality education right here at IPS. Now, you know, this is where it all started for me. And as an alum, I'm always repping IPS. Yep, see, I know what you're thinking. Mike, why are you talking about school? I thought you was the class clown. Yeah, well, I was. But IPS is where I found my voice, my true voice. And IPS is the launch pad for the next generations of legends. Whether your kids are in coding, construction, nursing, or the arts, IPS has the programs to prepare students for the future they're dreaming about. We're talking about specializing academics, hands-on training, and staff who cares about our kids. So what are you waiting for? It's time to come to Indianapolis Public Schools now. It's time to choose your IPS, because IPS is here for you.
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1: All right, Indy, it's time to take a look at the roads for your ride home. How's traffic looking?
2: We are still looking at an accident on westbound 70 at North 400 East. It's in the right lane. Things are jam-packed from the Hancock-Henry County line. Eastbound 70, heavy around Harding to the south. Split. North 65, breaking as usual from Raymond up to the south split. The southbound trip is looking heavy from 29th to the south split. There's a crash on the west side, North 465 at Rockville Road. That is blocking a right lane. It's pretty packed from 70, and then southbound is looking slow from 56 to I-74. I'm Deb Snyder with traffic for the Willie Moore Jr. Show on Praise AM 1310, 95.1 FM.
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0: for grace. 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
5: 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Gotta thank Adia for sitting in the big chair. Thank you, lady.
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5: 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Plus, we'll be interviewing Don Jackson from the Stellar Wars. And actually, Adia is gonna jump on that too, because she's nominated for five of them. How about that? We'll be faith walking, love talking, enjoy living right here on Get Up Mornings with Erica Campbell.
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